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18: And we welcome you inside Angels Stadium, a.k.a. the Big A, located on Gene Autry Way in Anaheim, California, before the series finale between the Rockies and Angels. I'm your host, Jesse Thomas.
19: Rockies went down in order against Grayson Rodriguez, but Hunter Goodman, first pitch swinging, changes that. Gone! 1-0 Rockies.
18: And the Rock Show never looked back, adding two more after that. Hunter Goodman, 111-mile-per-hour rocket in the top of the second, then plated five more in the fourth. Thanks to a Willie Castro three-run tank and a solo shot from the National League Rookie of the Month, TJ Rumfield, that went off of Angels center fielder Joe Adell's head as the Rockies rolled to an 8-2 win. Now, here is what you can expect in this space over the course of the next 35 minutes as Michael Lorenzen and the Rockies will look to complete the three-game sweep against Walbert, Urania, and the Halos. Zach Goodman will lead us off tonight as he'll sit down with my favorite Colorado Rocky, Big Willie Castro.
20: This is me right now, how I feel right now. This is the real Willie Castro, and, you know, I just got to go out there and judge my abilities.
18: Then I'll break down one of my favorite baseball folklore stories in tonight's Pioneers of the Game segment. And, of course, we'll check in with the voice of the Rockies, Jack Corrigan, as he'll visit with Rockies manager Warren Schaefer.
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18: 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All that's next on the KOA Rockies Radio Network.
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6: Welcome back to the On Deck Show. Rockies looking for a sweep over the Angels here in game number three. Willie Castro yesterday, a three-run home run that really broke things loose in the fourth or third inning. It was a huge swing at the time, really give you guys some good cushion. But it was a lengthy at-bat, a 3-2 pitch that you hit out. What do you see?
7: I mean, you know, I was just, he was throwing a lot of forcing, and you know, I was a little late on. And obviously, you know, I had to make an adjustment. And I just think, you know, he got me to two strikes for full count, actually. And, yeah, we're just ready. I was just ready for that pitch up and in. And, yeah, I got a really good swing on it.
6: You got back to the dugout. Did you have time to settle down before you watched T.J. Rumfield's ball hit off somebody's head or Joe Adell's head and go over the wall? Did you see that?
7: I mean, I saw that the last second. Saw that in the last second when I hit his head. You don't really see that very often, but I mean, it's a free home run, like they said. You know, we take it, and yeah, it was awesome to see.
6: Speaking of home runs, I remember watching you hit one quarterfinal game in the World Baseball Classic, leading things off. What do you remember about that moment representing your country?
7: I mean, represent the country. I mean, it was something that you're never gonna forget for sure. And man, it feels so. It just felt great when I hit that leadoff homer over there. And I mean, it's something that for sure I want to go back and experience that. And yeah, just seeing the group of guys that we had over there was amazing to know them. And yeah, it's something that I'm never gonna forget.
6: Thinking about your approach at the plate, your entire career as a right-handed hitter, you've had a higher batting average, but as a left-handed hitter, you've had a higher home run production. What really goes into that? Why do you think that's the thing?
7: I mean, I don't know. For sure, being a switch hitter is really hard. You know, sometimes you feel really good on one side and you don't feel right on the other side. It's really hard to keep, you know, the same consistent both sides. And yeah, I just think, you know, left side, I'm a little more like home run hitter. I hit the ball up a little more. Right side, I hit more liners. And yeah, you know, I just think I do the same amount of work both sides, you know, to keep my, you know, my routine every day. I do the same thing both sides, so I could keep myself going. And yeah, I just think, you know, I just part of baseball, you know, being a switch hitter. It's really hard sometimes, but I mean, I just try to do my best every time I go out there.
6: Something that's been hard throughout the history of the Rockies is hitting at home and then translating it to the road, especially right after. Last road trip in Arizona and Los Angeles, you were really successful. This road trip, you get on base four times in game one, big homer yesterday. Do you feel like something's coming together for you, or is it just a good stretch at the plate?
7: I mean, just, you know, I just think that this is me right now, how I feel right now. This is the real Willie Castro, and, you know, I just got to go out there, trust my abilities, and, you know, just enjoy the game. I just think when you enjoy the game, I think the real you comes out, and just go out there, you know, make it simple, because sometimes when you fall in little, like, slumps, it's when you're trying to do too much, thinking a lot, and yeah, just going out there, you know, just trust yourself, and, you know, just enjoy the game.
6: Well, I appreciate your time, Willie. Good luck today. We'll be right back on the KOA Rockies Radio Network.
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6: Rockies on Deck, brought to you by Treetop Applesauce. From the batter's box to the lunch box, nothing crushes hunger like Treetop Applesauce, the official applesauce of the Colorado Rockies. I'm Jesse Thomas, and it's time for Pioneers of the Game. June 3rd is a fairly light day as far as Major League Baseball history goes. So I thought I would tell you guys about a story that may or may not have happened. Now, I don't do a ton of Negro League stories in this space because it can be really tough without accessible schedules, stats, or box scores. With that said, this is definitely one of my favorite events in Negro League history. The home run that Josh Gibson supposedly hit completely out of Yankee Stadium, which would perhaps make him the only man to accomplish this feat. Perhaps twice, actually. More on that in a minute. Now, Gibson was only 18 years old and wouldn't turn 19 until December. Nevertheless, on September 27th, 1930, Gibson hit what biographer John Hallway described as perhaps the longest home run ever hit in the house that Ruth built. In fact, many stories have this ball leaving Yankee Stadium completely, which, needless to say, would be a titanic shot. But how far did it really go? Well, like a lot of these things, it depends on who you ask. Biographer John Hallway interviewed two of Gibson's opponents that day, Bill Holland and catcher Larry Brown. They both claimed to have seen the ball land inside the park. Then in 1938, Gibson himself said, "I hit the ball on a line into the bullpen in deep left field." Okay, well, that settles that, right? Well, not so fast, as in 1934, Josh Gibson hit another blast at Yankee Stadium, this time against the Philadelphia Stars. And again, depending on who you ask, that's how far the ball went. It seems likely that if Gibson really hit the ball completely out of the ballpark, somebody at the time would have written about it, or Gibson would have later bragged about it. Neither of those things happened. But it also seems likely that Gibson's 1930 home run and perhaps the 1934 blast ranks as one of the longest ever hit at Yankee Stadium, along with two blasts hit by Frank Howard, one of the strongest hitters ever, and a famous homer by Mickey Mantle in 1963 that came within a few inches of leaving the stadium well beyond right field. Now, wrapping this all up, at some point, the anecdotal evidence simply becomes overwhelming, even if we know some of the anecdotes are less than 100% true. Now, I personally doubt that Josh Gibson ever hit a baseball completely out of old Yankee Stadium, but I don't doubt for a minute that Gibson could hit a ball just as far as anybody in the history of the game. Time now for the injury report, brought to you by Common Spirit Health. Hospitals, clinics, and caregivers, human kindness lives here. League-wide, the Athletics placed right-hander Luis Severino on the 15-day with the right shoulder capsule. He'll be out 4 to 6 weeks. And the lost season for Red Sox starter Garrett Crochet continues as he's been shut down with a low-grade lat strain after he was scheduled to throw a bullpen session yesterday. Yeesh. All right, time for a quick break. But when we get back, the star of the show, Jack Corrigan, will sit down with Rockies manager Warren Schaefer. That's next as we work our way closer to first pitch of the series finale here in Anaheim on the KOA Rockies Radio Network.
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2: Back to Rockies on Deck, live from the Big A in Anaheim, California, before the series finale between the Rockies and Angels. 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All yours, fellas.
3: Warren, a chance to sweep a series, another series win. All those things are good, and there were so many elements to last night. Let me start with Willie Castro, who rather quietly has been performing really well.
4: Yeah, Willie's been playing very well lately, pretty much on both sides of the ball. You just feel really good when he comes up to the plate. Obviously, switch hitter. He's hitting lefties at the top of the order, and then... I mean, last night, that was a rocket off his bat for the homer left-handed. He's just been giving really good at-bats night in and night out.
3: And like you said, it got lost in a big victory, but the catch he made in short center field when Jake lost the ball in the dusk, I mean, wow.
4: Yeah, that was an awesome play. Just the fact that he kept going. I mean, usually you can just give up on that and because the center fielder's camped underneath it, but... at that time of the night, knowing that you got to keep going, I mean, very nice job by Willie.
3: It's a year in which this team, a mix of where veterans and newcomers perform well in the same contest, which was great. We'll start at the front end with Tomo giving a Sugano-like performance again, and boy, what confidence that has to give you. I know you have that with everybody, but his consistency this year has really been evident.
4: Yeah, and that's the thing that gives you confidence is the consistency. He has been, when he takes the ball, you just know something good is going to happen. You know we're going to have a chance to win the ball game. I thought yesterday he wasn't as efficient as he normally is. He was in a lot of full counts, a lot of deep counts. But made pitches when he had to, and the split was really good. And he got through five innings for us in the 90-ish pitch count, and gave us a chance to win the ball game.
3: And at the other end, Blas Castaño getting his feet wet in the big leagues, and how about T.J. Shook after, you know, a lot of years in the minors, getting it going at the big league level. But both those guys, that's heartwarming.
4: Oh, it's the best. Blas pitches with so much emotion, and he attacks the strike zone. I just love what he does. I mean, he wants the ball all the time. He's perfect for that bullpen. Shook. Big day for him and his family. Just so excited. I mean, this game is so much bigger. I mean, life is so much bigger than this game, and this game accentuates that when guys have worked their whole lives to get here and then to pitch a clean inning there in the eighth last night and to get that monkey off your back. I mean, that's a huge deal.
3: I might be one of the few people who was working the two times that a ball has hit an outfielder in the head and gone over the fence for a home run when Canseco was going through that in Cleveland and then Joe Adele last night. Have you ever seen that live?
4: No, that's very rare. Adele's a really good outfielder. That just, you know, that was unfortunate for him.
3: Tonight, the hometown boy, if you will, Michael Lorenzen, grew up here in the Anaheim area, gets the ball. Yeah. He's excited to have the opportunity, I'm sure.
4: Yeah, absolutely. Anytime you can pitch in front of your home crowd, that's pretty special. Looking forward to good things for Mike tonight.
3: All right, Warren, go get him.
4: All right, thanks, Jack.
3: That's Warren Schaefer. Baseball coming up on the KOA Rockies Radio Network.
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3: Back here at the Big A, Angel Stadium in Anaheim, the series finale. The Rockies having success against the Angels. They have clinched another series against the Angels. They're on a stretch of now four in a row, and they'd love to make it not just a series win, but a sweep if they can win in tonight's game, have the off day at home tomorrow, and then get ready for the Brewers and the Cubs on the next homestand. Speaking of home, this is home for Michael Lorenzen, who grew up in the Anaheim area, went to high school in nearby Fullerton. So this is a place with which he is very familiar, watching games here as a kid. He pitched one season with the Angels in his big league career, and he's hoping the comforts of home will help him get things turned. There were flashes in his last start against the Giants, but then again the pitch count got up on him and he was gone early in that one. It's been a tough stretch for Lorenzen, but he remains ever confident. You got to do that in this game if you're going to have success, and he thinks tonight's the start of a good stretch. The Rockies certainly hope so, because it would mean their third series sweep of the season. A youngster, Walbert Ureña, will pitch for the Halos. Should be fun. 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
3: Starting lineups for tonight's game as the Rockies look for the sweep of the Angels. Warren Schaefer sets his ball club at the start this way. Jake McCarthy leads it off in center field. Tyler Freeman in right field and TJ Rumfield as the designated hitter. Hunter Goodman in the cleanup spot will do the catching. Troy Johnston hitting fifth. Troy's going to start at first base tonight. Willie Castro, Zach's pregame guest, is going to be the shortstop. Ezekiel Tovar getting the night off from the starting lineup. Sterling Thompson will be in left field. Kyle Karros at third base. batting ninth, playing second, Edward Julian. On the mound, right-hander Michael Lorenzen. For the Angels and first-year manager Kurt Suzuki, Jorge Soler is going to lead things off. He's going to be the right fielder tonight after being the DH in the first two games. The designated hitter is going to be Mike Trout, who will hit second with left fielder Wade Mechler behind Trout. First baseman Vaughn Grissom in the cleanup spot. Then it's Oswald Peraza at short. Donovan Walton at third. Nick Madrigal will be the second baseman. Jose Siri in center field, batting ninth and doing the catching. Logan Ohapi on the mound. Impressive rookie right-hander, Walbert Ureña.
0: Yeah, Ureña has certainly been impressive. In the month of May, he had a 1.64 ERA. That was after having a 5.59 ERA in the month of April. So he was really strong last month. Over the course of his last six starts, one of them he gave up two runs in. That was the most he gave up. Four of them, just one run, and one of them was a scoreless start. He throws a four-seam fastball and a sinker, both at about 98 miles an hour. He throws a hard changeup as well, uses it about 50% of the time against left-handed hitters. And then his sweeper is a new pitch for him this year. He had a curveball before and is just trying to develop a pitch that could go away from those right-handed hitters because he's really good with the sinker and the changeup. He does struggle with the walks at times. He has struggled to hone in his control. It's been a good stretch for him lately, but that was always the issue with him coming up through the minors. Michael Lorenzen on the bump for the Rockies, 2-7 this year with a 7.22 ERA. He'll feature a four-seamer, a sinker, a cutter, a slider, a sweeper, a curveball, and a changeup. As the Anaheim native, 34 years old, will take the mound for the Rockies.
3: Umpiring alignment tonight, we'll have Chad Fairchild calling the balls and strikes, Chad Whitson at first base, Brian Walsh at second, crew chief Bill Miller, the umpire, at third. Another beautiful night here in Southern California. Kind of hazy sky, but no real clouds at all. Same breeze that we had last night, blowing not too strongly, but from the left field corner towards right center field. That's the way most of the flags are moving here in the early going. Rockies with the purple jerseys again tonight, as they hope they continue to give the Rockies some oomph in terms of their offense. They have scored eight or more runs in four of the last five games. They'll be challenged to do that against this young right-hander, but they're going to go purple again with the black hats and the purple bill on the caps. Angels again in their home whites with red letters and numbers and the red caps with the big A and the halo at the top part of the big A on the front of their caps. We're ready for our first pitch, brought to us by Bank of Colorado. Committed to the people, businesses, and communities that call this state home. Colorado-based, Colorado-focused. We're here to grow with you. Bank of Colorado, the official bank of the Colorado Rockies. Jake McCarthy, 3-for-7 in the series. Left-handed batter to lead it off against Ureña. And it's an opening strike from the 22-year-old who turned 22 in late January out of the Dominican Republic. A one pitch hit to left down the line, long run and into foul ground on the slide. A nice catch by Wade Mechler for the first out of the night. Good play by Mechler, getting an opportunity to play a little bit in this series, making the most of it.
0: He got a good jump and he was there the whole way. Nice little sliding catch to start things off on the warning track.
3: Tyler Freeman up next for the Rockies. Tyler, 1-for-4 with a run batted in the series. He looks at a pitch on the plate, but low for a ball. Urania, 6 foot, about 210. Got those good, strong pitcher's legs. Fouled at the plate off of Tyler. Always had an old-time scout tell me, when I look at a pitcher, I want to see what his backside looks like in his thighs. If they are fairly thick, I like it.
0: Means they're strong, yep. That's for sure.
3: And that low center of drive, if you will, out of that kind of physical setup. Pitch off the glove of the catcher, O'Hoppe. It's a ball. Two balls and a strike on Freeman, hitting 278 on the year. Couple of homers, 15 RBIs. Walton up close at third. Everybody else back on the infield. It's grounded to short. Peraza to the one side. One hands it and then guns it over to Grissom for the second out. Got started at 6:38. That's the official start time here in Anaheim. So right on time with it tonight. 72 degrees at first pitch. 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They'll provide you peace of mind if storms should damage your home. TJ Rumfield, the Rockies DH again tonight. The National League rookie for the month of May. I think O'Hoppe's saying, I challenge that. And Chad Fairchild said, you didn't do it in time. Now Bill Miller's coming down the line, and Kurt Suzuki's out of the dugout, the Angels manager. And they will get a challenge.
0: Nope. We're going to wait on it.
3: Yeah. They had to get the right button on the scoreboard for the ABS system.
1: Strike. One.
3: And it was a good challenge by about half the baseball, so it's one strike on TJ. Started to say, name today the National League Rookie of the Month in the month of May, and I know all of us voted for him, and the numbers certainly had enough there to say it was well-deserved. 1-1 pitch to TJ's outside. Hit over 300 in the month. He's just been Mr. Steady. Leads the ball club in RBIs with 30. 2-1 pitch. And a strike at the bottom of the zone with a 97-mile-an-hour fastball. 2-2. The dome run off the head of Joe Adell last night was his eighth of the year. He's basically in the top three of about every category among rookies except for stolen bases. Fouls it away. And that's a category he's never going to be in the top three or four.
0: That's just not his game.
3: 2-2 where the count remains after the foul ball to the left. Urania, glove at the belt, fires, and it's bounced past Doug Bernier, the Rockies' first base coach. The foul holds the count. Grissom, Madrigal, Peraza, Walton, the infield defense, first to third for the Angels. Two outs, no score, nobody on. Swing and a miss, got him with a changeup. Impressive start for the 22-year-old. No score as the Angels come to bat on the KOA Rockies Radio Network.
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0: Rockies go down in order against Robert Ureña. Now Michael Lorenzen goes to work and misses with his first pitch outside to Jorge Soler. Soler playing in right field tonight, DH'd the first two games. And Lorenzen misses down. It's two balls and no strikes. Soler, 4-for-9 in the series, in a double, a triple. He's knocked in a couple. 2-0 pitch, and that's ball three. Michael has had some issues getting started. It began with the home opener against the Phillies. Some tough first innings. Gets a strike there. Soler taking all the way on 3-0. He's hitting .222, but he has 9 homers, and he has knocked in 33. 3-1, almost hit him. So Soler is aboard with a leadoff walk. This first inning brought to us by Treetop. From the batter's box to the lunchbox, nothing crushes hunger like Treetop applesauce, the official applesauce of the Colorado Rockies. Mike Trout DHing tonight after playing center field in the first two games. He's gone 2-for-7 in the series, takes an opening strike. Short lead for Soler. Trout drives it to center, but room for McCarthy. Back a couple of steps, and Jake hauls it in. One out with Soler back to first. Beautiful ballpark. One of the older parks in the American League and all of baseball right now. It's gone through a number of renovations, but still on the same site, and a lot of the basic original structure to the park. Jesse Thomas had a great profile on this ballpark Monday night. Pitch misses to the left fielder Wade Mechler. Left-handed batter will foul the next one. Mechler called up by the Angels last month and has performed well. He has a couple of doubles, knocked in both runs last night. Hit his first grand slam on the last trip, and he's got himself another hit as he pulls it through the hole on the right side between Julian and Johnston. Angels have two on with one out.
1: Well, Lorenzen's best pitch this year, he's got 7 of them, but his best pitch has been his changeup, but he's not going to get away with leaving it in that location. That was at the top of the strike zone. Definitely not where you wanted to put it, and Mechler made him pay.
0: So Mechler, playing in just his 12th game, pushes Soler into scoring position. First baseman Vaughn Grissom is the man now going right on right with Lorenzen, and Michael misses low for a ball. Yeah, we said slow starts, and sometimes slow starts in at-bats. Just one first pitch strike through these first four hitters. 1-0 pitch is down 2-0. Infield and outfield pretty much straight up. Julian shaded close to second, the second baseman. And that one's low, ball three. A Trying to throw a lot of cutters here early, but not getting them in the strike zone. That one's in there for a strike. 3-1. Looking for a double play ground ball. The pitch. Grounded foul at home plate. Full count.
1: Big uptick in that use of his cutter in his last appearance. It's been his fifth most used pitch this year, but the last outing against the Giants, it was his most used pitch. He threw it over 30% of the time.
0: And five cutters already in the game. Will the runners go? They don't. The 3-2 is hit to left. On back, Thompson, still shy of the track. Sterling makes the catch. Two down with those runners at first and second. Well, the great run of scoreless innings for Christopher Sanchez came to an end tonight, although he won the game against San Diego. Gave up a two-out RBI double. Well, gave up a two-out double and then a two-out RBI hit by Jackson Merrill in a stretch that saw him go 50 and two-thirds innings without allowing a run. First pitch ball to Oswald Peraza with the two men on, and back with a strike is Lorenzen. He does set the mark for the longest scoreless streak by a left-handed pitcher. The two men above him, Don Drysdale and Oral Hershiser, are both right-handed. Chopped foul at the plate. 50 and two-thirds scoreless. His team still won, thanks in part to home runs from JT Realmuto and Kyle Schwarber. Fourth straight loss for the Padres. Lorenzen fires, swing and a miss. He gets Peraza with a sweeper. Two on and one out, and Lorenzen stands tall. No score on the KOA Rockies Radio Network.
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0: Second inning here at the Big A, Angel Stadium in Anaheim. No score. Angels had two men on, but Michael Lorenzen worked out of trouble. Meanwhile, Walbert Urania set the Rockies down in order, including a strikeout. He'll get Hunter Goodman, who led off the second inning last night with a homer. And they threw him a sweeper on the first pitch, and it's low for a ball. Home run number 15 last night for Hunter. Now 27 RBIs. Pitch off the inside, 2-0. He's third on the team at runs batted in now. Rumfield with 30. Mickey Moniak on the injured list with 28. Goodman at 27 and McCarthy at 26. Same spot off the inside by Urania. Three balls and no strikes. Troy Johnston waits to hit next. Right-hander's pitch is missing once again as it is off the inside corner. And a leadoff walk for Hunter. And those have picked up as well as the hits of late.
1: He's got a couple of walks, well, now three in the series. And he's just getting into better counts, too. He's aggressive in nature, but he's done a better job early in counts, laying off pitches out of the zone like that first pitch sweeper.
0: Troy Johnston will take a strike at the top of the zone.

0: think there was a slight misgrip there by Ohapi that took him just an extra split second to find in his glove. And by that time, Goodman, who runs well for a catcher, was at second base.
1: So he's in scoring position. Good sinker away by Urania. Swing and a miss by Johnston. 2-2 on Troy. That was stolen base number 50 for the Rockies. Pitch, swing, and a miss. Got him with that fastball at 97. That got him the strikeout of T.J. Rumfield, another left-handed batter, last inning. Mentioned the 26 walks. He's got 43 strikeouts, so nearly a strikeout per inning. Willie Castro, switch hitting shortstop tonight, takes ball one. Willie with his third homer last night, a three-run shot. He just loves hitting against the Angels, has throughout his career, waves at a changeup, 1-1. 10 seconds, station identification on the KOA Rockies Radio Network.
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1: 1-1 is floated into shallow left. Coming in is Meckler. Had plenty of time to get there. Makes the catch for the second out. So after walking Goodman and allowing a stolen base, he has come back to get a couple of left-handed batters on a strikeout and the flyout. Now it'll be a third straight lefty swinger and rookie Sterling Thompson. No score here in the second as Thompson watches a pitch scrape the dirt for ball one. 176 with four RBIs for the Florida Gator. 1-0 pitch. Outside and high, 2-0.

0: Urania holds the pose. Now comes the plate, and Thompson sends it down the left side, slicing away from Meckler, and it's into the stands. Two balls and a strike. Again, holding. And now the pitch bounced towards short, backhanded by Peraza's throw to first in time. And the Rockies are out here in the top of the second. No score on the KOA Rockies radio network.
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1: No score, bottom of the second inning here in Anaheim. Michael Lorenzen worked around a hit and a walk in the first inning and starts the second with a strike to the left-handed hitting third baseman Donovan Walton. There was some talk that Zach Nettle might be ready to play tonight, the fine shortstop of the Angels, who hurt his neck in a collision in the series in Florida against Tampa Bay, but not in the lineup. And with the off day tomorrow, they probably figured make sure he's in as good a shape as possible and probably be in the lineup Friday night at Dodger Stadium. One ball, one strike on Walton. Hitting 303 in limited duty. He's going to have himself another hit. The backup guy is Walton, Meckler, Siri, among others, have done pretty well in the three-game series for the Angels. They're big guns have been more quiet, and they have struggled really in all three games except the first one in one particular inning. Well, the eighth as well, but they've had a lot of traffic, just haven't had many clutch hits. Nick Madrigal, batting for the 11th time, takes ball one, 2 for 10, and Lorenzen misses down, 2 balls and no strikes. He's thrown more balls than strikes at this point. But using his experience so far, Lorenzen, Michael's 2-0 is way outside. Madrigal has played for both the White Sox, who drafted him, and the Cubs. Not a rarity, but not all that frequent, as you would think there'd be more of them, but there hasn't been through the years. Takes a strike to make it 3-1. Walton out to his lead, but time was called. Everybody back in place. Lorenzen with a 3-1 pitch. And that's going to be hit the opposite way for a base hit. 2 on and nobody out. Stopping at second was Walton. Walton pulled the ball through the right side. That one hit the opposite way by Madrigal.
2: Right now, Lorenz is just having trouble locating. The pitches that are in the zone have been too much over the plate, and he's struggled to, well, be in the zone. That's why he's thrown more balls than strikes. It's actually 15-15 right now. But he's fallen behind in a lot of counts, and then when he has to come back in the zone, guys are ready for it. If it's a 3-1 fastball, like right there, big leaguers will take advantage when it's over the heart of the plate.
1: And last night we saw Sugano have command issues at times, but he's been able pretty consistently this year to find the right pitch when needed. Showing bunt is Siri, and he did not go after it. Ball one. Jose Siri hit the grand slam in game one. He'll hit this one on a scorching liner that nearly got Bill Miller, the third base umpire. It's a foul ball, 1-1. He hit his home run to left field. He likes to turn on a ball. You give him that opportunity. He turns on it and gets it inside the third base bag fair. Walton will score. Madrigal to third on the RBI double by Jose Siri.
2: They had just tried to go up and in on him with a fastball, a four-seamer, and that's the one that he turned on and ripped just foul. They go right back to the fastball. It's a sinker down and in, and Siri takes a very similar swing, just hits it right down the third baseline. Didn't hit it quite as hard this time, but snuck it inside the bag.
1: Rockies bring the infield in as the pitch to Logan Ohapi misses outside for a ball. Still nobody out. The Angels with a run home. Ohapi swings and misses. Had a really good first half offensively last year. The second half of the season, not so much. And it's been more of the same here. Pitch in the dirt gets away from Goodman. Home comes Madrigal. To third goes Siri. 2-0. Angels.
2: Well, it's going to be ruled a wild pitch, but it's one that Hunter Goodman will put his hand up and say, I should have blocked this. This is a slider that bounces right in front of him, and he tries to backhand pitch it instead of turning over to block, and it sneaks by.
1: Pitch to Ohapi is a base hit, pass to diving Troy Johnston at first base. Four straight hits with a wild pitch tossed in, and it is 3-0 Angels. For Ohapi, just his 13th run batted in. So the Angels, first time through the order, have had five hits and a walk with three runs scored. And Jorge Soler, who walked to start the night for the LA offense, takes a strike and now a ball to even the count. Pitch is swung on and fouled to the right. The Rockies Radio Network, powered by Chevron. And Chevron, we're committed to safely delivering affordable, reliable, ever cleaner energy that enables human progress and powers Colorado forward. That is energy in progress. Ahead in the count, the 1-2 pitch missed inside, and the Rockies are going to challenge. Goodman already one good challenge and a second one.
3: Pitch is strike. Colorado has two remaining.
1: That makes it a called third strike. Good feel on that pitch by Hunter. And an important out for Michael Lorenzen. So Hoppy's still at first with one out now. Mike Trout is the hitter. Trout flied to McCarthy in straightaway center field his first time up. A one pitch tapped at the plate, bounced over Goodman, and the home plate umpire Chad Fairchild must have hit right on home plate and skipped over those two gentlemen. Two strikes on Trout. Lorenzen's pitch is outside, 1-2. Talked about it last night, the what-ifs if Mike Trout had been able to stay healthy, especially over the last six seasons. 1-2 pitches outside. In his career against the Rockies, this is the 22nd game he has played in against Colorado, and is hitting .340. And outside, ball three. Well, Hoppy, average speed at best, not likely to run, and then he does run, and it's ball four. So the guy who leads baseball in drawing walks gets another. And Alone Leishman, the Rockies pitching coach, taking a slow walk to the mound. Second free pass issued by Lorenzen.
2: Finally got ahead of a hitter, but Trout just so disciplined, and he knows that the Rockies are trying to get the punch out of him, that he's the guy that is the main target in the lineup when you game plan around it. And that's part of the reason he leads the league in walks. One is he has good discipline, is able to take pitches that aren't in the zone, but also because teams pitch around him because he doesn't have the lineup protection of another big-time bat behind him. He's got Wade Mechler, and he's playing in just his 12th game this year. And so the teams don't want to go after him. In that case, that wasn't necessarily it, but with two strikes, never got anything good to hit and just took his base.
1: Mechler had the Angels' first hit of the game last inning. He's got two on here with one out and a strike under the hands of the left-handed hitter. College ball at Oregon State for Mechler. Good block in the dirt by Hunter Goodman on a changeup. One ball, one strike. He was playing for the Oregon State Ducks just 4 years ago. Pitch on the inside edge, a called strike two. He was an eighth round pick of the Giants. He was released on waivers, and the Angels picked him up before spring training. 1-2 pitch is strike three called under the hands of Mechler. And it's strikeout number three for Lorenzen.
2: Well, he said he's had trouble locating this game. That is not a mislocation. That is a picture-perfect spot right underneath the hands, top corner of the strike zone. Mechler's going to take that pitch 100 times out of 100. And Lorenzen dots it up for his third strikeout.
1: Trying to get out of the inning with two still on and three runs home. Vaughn Grissom will take a strike. Michael just has dealt with traffic all season long, and it becomes a challenge to have to deal with that. He's allowed foul ball to the right. He has allowed more runs than any other starting pitcher or any other pitcher at the moment in the National League, 55, and has allowed more hits, 94. And there's another hit looped into left field. Thompson up with the ball, his throw home, and Goodman couldn't make the grab, trying to catch it and tag. Ohapi is safe. If Hunter catches that ball, they probably have an out at the plate. Instead, it's an RBI for Grissom and a 4-0 lead.
2: It's not an easy pickup by Goodman behind the plate. A really nice throw from Sterling Thompson. And then Lorenzen was in front of the plate. He wasn't back behind the plate where he should be backing up. And once it got away, that allowed two more runners to advance.
1: So it's a RBI hit to score Ohapi. And then the other runners move up another base on the throwing error that gets charged to Thompson. First pitch strike, and another pitch gets away in the dirt, and home comes another run. Second wild pitch in the inning, Trout scores. It is 5-0 Angels. It bounced in front of the plate and skipped over the glove of Hunter Goodman. Pitch way outside. The back two outs, and granted it's Mike Trout, but two outts and an 0-2 count. And there's another base hit to left field by Peraza. Grissom comes home. And it's a 6-run second inning. Pitch, a strike to Donovan Walton, who is the man who started the inning with a base hit. Swings and misses.
2: Keegan Thompson is now warming up in the Rockies bullpen.
1: Check on the runner. The pitch to Walton is hit towards left center field. Jake McCarthy is there, makes the catch. That ends the inning, but 10 men come to the plate. 6 of them score, and it is 6-0 Angels on the KOA Rockies Radio Network.
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2: Third inning, 6-0 Angels. Here's Zach Goodman.
3: First pitch up and into Kyle Karros. It's 1-0. Karros, Julian, and McCarthy, 8-9-1 in the Rockies lineup as they look to start chipping away at this deficit. Still looking for their first hit. 1-0 pitch is a called strike at 95, 1-1. Karros has had a nice series, 3-for-7 with a double and an RBI. It's been a good stretch for Kyle just in general. 1-1 pitch. A check swing. It's a called strike. Probably went around anyways. And the count now 1-2. Kyle has reached safely in 4 consecutive games, and over his last 9, he's got a .360 batting average. 1-2. Swing and a miss, and it's dropped behind the plate by Ohapi. He'll have to complete the throw to first. He will, and there's one away here in the third. So now the 9-hole hitter, Edward Julian, to the plate for the Rockies. Julian, 2-for-4 in the series with a pair of walks. Starting to look more comfortable with the plate again. Infield plays the lefty to pull. The first pitch is a strike. It's 0-1. Urania has his socks like tweeners. There's about 2 inches worth of his socks showing down near his ankle. Red socks. 0-1 pitch. Outside. 1-1. He's got great drop on his pitches. His sinker changeup combo. Although young, he is nasty. It's the 1-1 pitch is a changeup. It's called strike 1-2. Batter's batting 143 against his changeup this year. Been one of the better changeups in baseball. Louis working out of the stretch. He's at the belt. 1-2 pitch to Julian. Is ripped right to second base. A line drive caught by Madrigal. And it was off the end of the bat a little bit, so it dipped near the end. He caught it down near his shoelaces. There's two away. That will bring up Jake McCarthy. First time through the Rockies lineup, just one base runner. It was a Hunter Goodman walk. He stole second base, but they couldn't convert. And now Jake McCarthy has to call time. He's got something in his eye. Got it out now. He'll dig in. He flew out to left in foul territory. A nice sliding grab by Wade Meckler. Called a strike on the first pitch to him. A backdoor sweeper, 0-1. Oh, one pitch. And a swing and a miss. Good changeup again. It's 0-2. Now Urania, who at times has struggled in his career to locate with this 6-0 advantage here in the top of the third, he can just go right after guys. 0-2 pitch is fouled away. McCarthy stays alive. Bring some big league fun to your next event with Dinger. Every appearance is packed with energy, entertainment, and Rockies spirit. 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That was pitch number 40. For Urania, rather 41. One, two to Jake. And he chops this towards first. Urania almost runs into him, had to scoot out of his way. And by the time that he had a play on the baseball again, it was foul. McCarthy, who lost his helmet, will have to collect it from the infield grass and then head back to the box. They nearly collided about halfway to first base as Urania was going for the ball and McCarthy was just running right up the line. McCarthy. Marcy taking his time walking back. Catch his breath before locking back in with a two-strike count. The 1-2 pitch, hard on the ground up the middle, backhanded by Madrigal, jump throw to first, what a beauty. Retires McCarthy for the final out of the top of the third. It's 6-0 Angels on the KOA Rockies Radio Network.
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3: Bottom of the third inning, 6-0 Angels. They've out-hit the Rockies 7-0. Nick Madrigal to the plate. The first pitch to the right-handed hitting second baseman. It's a called strike. It's 0-1. Bottom third in the Angels lineup, Madrigal, Siri, and Ohapi. All three of them had hits last inning. A single and a run scored for Madrigal. He'll take outside 1-1. Still Michael Lorenzen out there on the mound for the Rockies. This next pitch will be number 64. And it's bounced down the first base side. Tons of spin to it, and it takes a right turn foul. 1-2. 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One-two pitch was about to come. Lorenzen even lifted his leg to throw the pitch, but time was given to Madrigal at the plate by the home plate umpire, Chad Fairchild. So a moment's pause. Now the 1-2. Fouled away up into the third deck here at Angel Stadium. Another beautiful day. The weather has been almost perfect over the course of this three-game series. A curveball in the dirt makes it 2-2. Not too hot, just the right temperature. And with the big grandstand behind home plate at this ballpark, the wind doesn't affect the game much either. 2-2 pitch on the ground towards third and foul. Madrigal hanging tough. Last time out, Lorenzen went 3 2/3, gave up three runs to the Giants. He threw only 70 pitches. This is lined towards left center field. That's going to be a base hit. McCarthy will cut it off, spin around and throw to second and hold Madrigal to a single. That was the 68th pitch of the game for Lorenzen. So we'll see how much longer he'll be out there for the Rockies. Nobody up in their pen, although Keegan Thompson was throwing last inning. Jose Siri to the plate now. An RBI double in his first at bat. He fouls back a sweeper. It's 0-1. Siri had the grand slam earlier in the series against the Rockies. A game the Rockies would come back and win. A swing and a miss here, 0-2, excuse me. The Rockies looking to sweep a three-game series for the first time in their history against the Angels. They swept them in a two-game series before, but never three or more. 0-2 pitch, pulled foul. Lorenzen ready at the belt. The 0-2 pitch is going to miss up. 1-2. A lot of red in the stands today, but there's also plenty of people who wear the City Connect uniforms that the Angels have. They wore them in game number one, the cream uniforms. 1-2 pitch. Swing and a miss by Siri. Got him on a slider. And there's one away. It's strikeout number four for Lorenzen. It'll bring up Logan Ohapi.
2: He's had a number of games with five strikeouts, but just all the traffic.
3: Ohapi sends one high and deep to center field. McCarthy goes back. He stops right in front of the warning track where it dies out, and there's two away. So that'll bring up Jorge Soler. What was mentioned about those jerseys is that there's a couple of guys sitting in the second row behind home plate that are rocking Mickey Moniak jerseys. The Mickey Moniak Angel jerseys. Of course, he spent some time here before becoming a Rocky after his time in Philadelphia. First pitch to Jorge Soler, he swung and missed. It's 0-1. He's walked and struck out so far. And quickly, now rather off the plate away. Looks pretty good from our sight line. It's 1-1. 6-0 Angels in the bottom of the third inning. Runner at first, two away. 1-1 pitch to Soler. He fouls it back. Soler resting the bat on his back shoulder. Lorenzen a couple peach towards first. Now the 1-2. Swing and a miss. Finishes the inning with a strikeout. It's a scoreless frame. Good bounce back by Michael Lorenzen. We'll go to the fourth. 6-0 Angels on the KOA Rockies Radio Network.
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3: Tyler Freeman leading things off for the Rockies here in the top of the fourth. He'll take a strike. It's 0-1. Freeman, Rumfield, and Goodman, 2-3-4 in their lineup. Trailing 6-0, still in search of their first hit. This is chopped towards short, two hops to Peraza. This won't be it, as a strike across the diamond retires Freeman. He's now 0-for-2. He's grounded out twice to short. That'll bring up Rumfield, who punched out in his first at bat. As Jack mentioned in his first at bat, the NL Rookie of the Month. Sixth Rocky in franchise history to receive that honor. Nolan Jones did it in September of 2023. First pitch to him misses inside. It's 1-0. In 25 games during the month of May, he batted .310. Had four home runs, 12 ribbies. 1-0 pitch is hard on the ground towards second base. Two big hops to Madrigal and a light toss to first, and quickly there's two away.
2: That's five ground ball outs and three strikeouts. That immediately tells you eight of the 11 outs have not been either hit at all or hit very hard.
3: Even the flyouts haven't been necessarily hit too hard. It's been a good day so far for Urania. First pitch to Hunter Goodman. He's the only one to reach so far. He walked in his first at bat. He'll get ahead 1-0 in the count on a missed fastball. Pitch is hooked foul towards the Angels dugout. Hunter Goodman's been heating up though, especially on the road. Has four home runs in the last few games, and he's going to line one into right center field. That's a base hit. The Rockies' first of the day. It looks like it'll be extra bases. It gets all the way to the wall. Goodman to second base with a stand-up double. He's been on base twice already, and the Rockies have their first hit here in the top of the fourth.
2: Double number 11 for Hunter. Soler was an average outfielder with a big arm when he was younger. He doesn't run very well now. He couldn't get to that. And the center fielder was over into left center. He just had to run forever.
3: First pitch to Troy Johnston. He'll foul it back. It's 0-1. It took them so long that if there was less than two outs, maybe with one out, you would have seen Hunter even challenge to third there. With two away, he's content with a double. Infield playing to pull against Johnston, a strikeout victim in his first at bat, and he'll foul one back our way. And that's one of the PA announcers for the Angels, or at least in their booth, and he brought his glove. He was prepared.
2: Well, he's been here a long time, so you know.
3: I think I got to remember next time.
2: No, he didn't catch it, though.
3: He didn't. It still got his computer. A for effort, F for execution. 0-2 pitch. Up and away, 1-2. Field's playing to pull. Rockies trailing 6-0 here in the top of the fourth. Hunter Goodman with the two-out double. That's where he stands. 1-2 to Troy Johnston. And he fouls it back. This guy might have a second chance, and he dropped it again. He didn't have the glove this time. And he's hearing it.
15: Well, he took his glove off so he could fix his computer, and then they hit another one right at him.
3: You hope you get one a year. This guy's got two in the same at bat. 1-2 pitch. Up and away, 2-2. Time is being called right now. Urania is getting lectured a little bit by the home plate umpire, Chad Fairchild, about some rule. Probably just making sure Troy Johnston is ready by the time he pitches. He's battled here with two strikes. He's evened it up. Long pause at the belt, staring back at second base. Urania really holding the pose. 2-2 down. 3-2. He was trying to get Johnston to be a little bit tense and anxious, waiting for the pitch to come, and was able to lay off the changeup. 3 balls and 2 strikes to Troy Johnston. Here's the pitch. And he smacks it into right field. Soler on the move. He won't get there. It'll go to the wall. Hunter scores from second base. Johnston replaces him at second. Back-to-back doubles for the Rockies. They're on the board here in the top of the fourth.
2: Well, they wanted to give Joe Waddell the night off after a couple of tough games at the plate. And then, of course, the misplay in the outfield. And it was a scheduled night for Mike Trout to be the DH. So Soler, to get his bat in the lineup, is out there playing, and that's a liability.
3: Troy Johnston really stung that baseball. He hit it really well. That ball is probably one that should get tracked down. But Soler doesn't move quite like he used to and didn't get a good break on it, and the Rockies will take their first run as Mike Maddox, the pitching coach, went out to speak with Urania. Maybe a little bit about the body language he showed after that ball got down. He could definitely tell he was disappointed. So that'll bring up Willie Castro. Willie flew out to left in his first at bat. 1-for-7 in the series. His one hit, though, a 3-run home. He also is 3 walks and a hit by pitch. He's been on base. First pitch is down, 1-0. Johnston leading off of second base. 1-0 pitch coming home. And it's down 2-0. One of the lines I took away from Willie in my pregame interview with him is him saying, this is the real Willie Castro. The guy that's been performing over the course of the last few weeks. He's in a good spot right now. 2-0 pitch. And he sees it away. 3-0.
2: Well, you're talking about a guy that had some very solid years for the Twins. Was an all-star. Was part of the reason the Rockies went after him as a free agent.
3: See if he has the green light. 3-0. He's taken all the way, and it's a ball down. So a 4-pitch walk after back-to-back doubles. And Urania, who had cruised through the first 12 batters of the game, is running into some trouble here. So Castro at first, Johnston at second. 2 away for Sterling Thompson now. Rockies down 6-1. Johnston grounded out to, Thompson grounded out to short in his first at bat, and he'll take away. 5 straight out of the zone.
2: He's a little flummoxed. We talked in the first inning that he still is working on his control. He can walk a few guys.
3: 1-0. And it's right down the middle, but Thompson was going to see a strike. It's 1-1. He threw 77 and a third innings in the minors a couple years ago and walked 54 guys. Command has always been his main trouble. 1-1 pitch inside, 2-1. He didn't used to throw a sinker, but after that result, they tried mixing in a sinker, and it's definitely helped him command a little more, but still some issues. 2-1 pitch to Thompson. Swing and a miss. Got 97 by his bat. 2-2. Johnston at second base. Castro at first. Oh, 2-2. He is down 3-2. Really nice take on a changeup there. It was well executed by Urania just beneath the zone, but Thompson laid off, and now the runners will be off with the pitch. Payoff pitch. Coming home. Called strike three and immediately challenged by Thompson. He was on the outer half. We'll see the
16: hitter is challenging.
3: The Angels are running off the field. Here's the ABS. It's a strike.
16: Colorado has one remaining.
3: So that'll end the frame. The Rockies get a run on a Troy Johnston double. 6-1 going to the bottom of the fourth on the KOA Rockies Radio Network.
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3: Bottom of the fourth, 6-1 Los Angeles, as the Rockies will send Michael Lorenzen back out to the mound. His first pitch, and watch out, nearly got the head of Mike Trout. He had to duck underneath it. It was an off-speed pitch. Count is 1-0, 2-3-4 for the Angels here. Trout drives this out to center field. McCarthy spinning around, has a beat on it. He's got it. He went back, drop step to his left, and was running back. Realized he needed to turn, did a quick spin, found the baseball again, and caught it. Well done by McCarthy.
2: Well, with the injury to Brenton Doyle being serious enough that it's a while before Brenton comes back. Mickey Moniak's played a little center field, but he's also on the IL, so Jake's been out there on a daily basis.
3: First pitch to Meckler's up the middle. Sliding chance for Castro. It's by his glove and into center field for a base knock. The second of the game for Meckler. So now with the runner at first, it's Von Grissom, who's 1-for-2 with an RBI single in his last at bat. And McCarthy's getting comfortable out there, and it's nice because you have to find a way to put him in the lineup every day now anyways, because he's been hitting so well for the team really since the middle of April. It's been extremely good for the Rockies at the top of their order. Most often, first pitch is up and in to Grissom, 1-0. Pitch is in off the plate, 2-0. Lorenzen ready, 2-0 pitch. He lands a slider, rather a cutter. It's 2-1. Knew it was moving towards the first base dugout. The Rockies looking to improve their record on both series finale and getaway days. 2-1 pitch. There goes the runner, and this is hammered to deep left field. Thompson gives it a look, but that's all he can do. It's into the tunnel to straightaway left. To a two-run home run for Grissom, his fourth of the year. 8-1.
2: He's been rather quiet in the series until tonight. A couple of hits and three RBIs for Grissom. Breaking ball tumbled right into the middle of the zone, and Grissom with a bat flip and heading to the clubhouse will be Michael Lorenzen. His night is done. Pitching change coming up here on the KOA Rockies Radio Network.
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2: 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Right-hander Keegan Thompson on for his fourth appearance. No record, a 6.35 earned run average.
3: He'll go right on right with Oswald Peraza, and the first pitch is a 92-mile-an-hour sinker that he fouls back. Thompson, it's a lot of the triangle fastball, and what that means is a cutter, a sinker, and a four-seam, and they kind of break off like a triangle. 0-1 pitch, a called strike. 0-2. The four-seam up in the zone, that's that top point, the cutter going one way and the sinker going the other. All in the upper 80s, low 90s for Thompson. Quickly ahead of Peraza, 0-2. He's 1-for-2 in the game with an RBI single and a strikeout. Thompson ready at the belt is 0-2, and he spikes it. 1-2. Short tenure so far for Thompson. Righty's just 2-for-12 against him, though. The lefties have had a heyday. 1-2 pitch. And it's hit out towards right center field into the gap. McCarthy and Freeman coming together. McCarthy leaps. Oh, he made the catch. Jake McCarthy at least taking away extra bases and maybe more. What a catch by the Rockies center fielder.
2: Indeed, he did take away a home run. I think that gets over the yellow line. It would have been awfully close. Very athletic play by Jake.
3: That ball just kept carrying, and it was going away from him as well. First pitch now to Donovan Walton is pulled foul by the left-hander. It's 0-1. We were just talking about how he's getting more and more time out in center field with Doyle on the injured list, and that's as good of a play as he's made so far. Oh, one pitch. Up and away. 1-1. One is a changeup that's too tall. 2-1. Walton in the ball game. Both of his at-bats came in the second inning. He led off the inning with a single, ended the inning with a fly out to center. 2-1 pitch. And it's fouled back.

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13: Fifth inning, Rockies find themselves down 8-1. As Kyle Karros will take a pitch inside for a ball against the rookie Walbert Ureña. That was pitch 68 for Ureña, and pitch 69 is in there for a strike. Karros struck out his first time up. Ureña has four on the evening. Swing and a miss. It's 1-2.
14: Joe Adell now in right field, in for Jorge Soler.
13: At the big lead, they want a little better defense out there. 1-2 pitch is a ground ball hit to third. Walton's got it, zips it across to Grissom for the out. The speed changes, six ground ball outs among his 13 outs. If you get half your outs on the ground and four strikeouts to go with it, you probably are doing pretty well.
14: Well, he's been the leader amongst rookies in terms of ground ball rate. Coming in, he had a 52% ground ball rate.
13: Left-handed hitting Edward Julian hit a sinking liner to the second baseman Madrigal his first time up. Rockies with two hits, the Angels with 10 tonight. Swinging a foul out of play to the left. One ball, one strike on Edward. Big shift on the infield for the Angels towards the right. Pitch down and away, 2-1. Walton, the third baseman, about halfway between second and third. And Peraza right up the middle, a stride to the left to second. Outside to Julian, ball three. Ureña has walked two, but that hasn't hurt him yet. 3-1 is a strike on the outer half. Pitch inside, ball four. So Julian draws a one-out walk. Another base runner for the Rockies as you flip the lineup now. The third go-round for the rookie.

0: Urania. Jake McCarthy has flied to left and grounded to second. Very nice play by Madrigal, who made the spinning jump throw to get McCarthy to end the third inning. And Urania misses outside, ball one. Big lead, so Suzuki, Kurt Suzuki, the manager, can be a little patient with Urania. Pitch down 2-0. Logan Ohapi, the catcher, is going to go out and talk, because one thing about the youngster, he shows his emotions without question.
1: Well, the one time that Mike Maddux went out to the mound to actually have a discussion with him was after the Troy Johnston double, where you could tell that Urania definitely thought that Soler should have gotten to the baseball, and you could see the emotion all over his face, and he was demonstrative about it, and that's just a learning curve that you want to hone in. He's 22 years old, after all, with a world of talent.
0: On the scoreboard, the Giants had Logan Webb tossing a no-hitter into the seventh inning at Milwaukee, and rookie Victor Barrichotto got his first home run, and that was the difference in a 1-0 Giants win. Pitch swing and a miss. Jake figuring he was going to get a pitch to hit, but that sinker went down and away from him. The swing and a miss makes it 2-1. Julian at first, one out. Rockies down 8-1. That pitch, a strike at the knees on the outside part of the plate. Urania's 2-2 is outside, ball three. Got the ground ball out off the bat of Karros to start the inning. He walked Julian, and now a full count on McCarthy. 3-2. Swing and a miss. Got him with that sinker. And that's his fifth strikeout. Two down. Caillou could throw that upper 90s, 97-mile-an-hour sinker when people weren't throwing the sinker that hard as a young pitcher, Bartolo Colon. And Colon's velocity as a young player, there's a swing and a drive to left to the wall, reaching up and not getting it is the left fielder, Meckler. It's touch-em-all time for Tyler Freeman. He gets his third homer of the year. Rockies chipping away. It's now 8-3, Angels.
1: Well, that's certainly jumping on a pitch. It was up in the zone, and that was a collision, a loud crack of the bat when that fastball went off the lumber of Freeman. 103 miles an hour, 384 feet for him. Each home run hit by the Rockies, the Bird Simpson Law Firm makes a generous donation to Craig Hospital. Bird Simpson, good lawyers changing lives.
0: Well, the Rockies get the long ball to answer the two-run homer last inning by Grissom. It's their 60th homer of the year, and this their 63rd game. E.J. Rumfield swings, ground ball left side, sliding stop by Madrigal. He makes another nice play to take a hit away from Rumfield and end the top of the fifth. The Freeman homer makes it 8-3. Angels on the KOA Rockies radio network.
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0: Angels, bottom of the fifth inning. Keegan Thompson working in his second inning after getting the final two outs of the fourth inning. Delivers a strike to Nick Madrigal, who has a pair of singles, a run scored, and two fine defensive plays. Pitch called a strike on the outside, another challenge. A successful one.
10: This is a ball. Los Angeles has two remaining.
0: So instead of 0-2, it's a 1-1 count on Madrigal. Thompson's pitch is a looping liner off the bat of Madrigal into left field. It's a base hit. He's 3-for-3 tonight. It's hit number 11 for the Angels.
1: Well, he can do no wrong today. 3-for-3 at the plate, like you just mentioned, and he's also taken away two hits in the field. So that's a net of five hits for him.
0: Jose Siri has an RBI double and a run scored in two tries. He tries to bunt and fouls it back. When our team wins, Cars for Kids wins, as we'll be making a donation. 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One strike pitch to Siri, swing and a miss. Thompson with a good sinker there. Keegan works ahead. Gave up a couple of fly ball outs to end the fourth inning. Lead off single here in the fifth. Two strike pitch coming to Siri. And he'll hit it to short. Castro to Julian to first, not in time. It'll just be a fielder's choice, 6-4. Siri runs pretty well, and he beat the relay throw of Julian.
1: Just wasn't hit hard enough and in the wrong spot for the Rockies. He hit the turn there. Stepping in the hole, it's Joe Adell, who came in defensively for Jorge Soler. We just heard it was left hip irritation that took him out of the game.
0: So Siri, the base runner now, as the first pitch to Logan Ohapi is in for a strike. Ohapi with an RBI single back in the second inning. Throw to first and a little more on target. That would have been interesting because Siri was definitely leaning. A one pitch low. That evens the count. Well, Hoppy had that RBI single in the six-run second inning when the Angels sent 10 men to the plate. That pitch skips away from Goodman. That's going to be the third wild pitch of the night. Two by Lorenzen. Final line for Michael. 3 1/3 innings. 10 hits allowed. 8 runs all earned. 2 walks. 5 strikeouts. A home run and 2 wild pitches. He threw 85 pitches down the pipe. Pitch count brought to us by Pipefitters Local Union 208. 2-1 pitch is fouled back by us. Check on the runner. Thompson's pitch, swing and a miss. He gets so hoppy. Strikeout number one for Keegan. 6 on the night by Rockies pitching. And Joe Adell, who didn't start the game but came in defensively for Soler, bats for the first time, hitting 232 on the year. Has 9 homers and 34 runs batted in. Takes low and away, ball one. Angels trying to find some momentum facing the Dodgers, and this will help as Adell singles into left center field. Home comes Siri, it is 9-3 LA. One thing about Adell this year, he has been perhaps their best clutch hitter. He has 34 runs batted in now, tops on the 35 runs batted in, tops on the team. It has hit well with runners in scoring position. Another wild pitch cashed in.
1: He came into the game batting 333 with runners in scoring position. Now he's 21 for 61, given a slight boost.
0: Yeah, so he's 100 points higher in the clutch than he is in his overall batting average. Mike Trout is going to add to the lead, perhaps. Thompson at the wall. Did he catch it? He did. Sterling Thompson robs Mike Trout of a home run. Angels settle for one. 9-3. They lead it after 5 on the KOA Rockies Radio Network.
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0: First pitch is in for a strike to Hunter Goodman by Walbert Urrea. Hunter swings at a sweeper and finds nothing but air. It's 0-2. He's been on base twice, walked and stole a base in the second inning, doubled and scored the Rockies' first run in the fourth. 9-3 Angels, ground ball outside of third, foul. Rockies will come home after the game, have an off day tomorrow. And the Milwaukee Brewers come in Friday night for the first of three. Check swing and held up. Down at first base, Chad Whitson tells Chad Fairchild, no swing. One, two. This time there's a swing and a miss on the sinker. Another strikeout for Urrea, his sixth. That equals the six he had two starts ago against Texas. He had eight strikeouts in a game with San Diego. Troy Johnston, RBI double last time up, takes outside ball one. Rockies have just three hits off of Urrea. But the back-to-back doubles got a run in the fourth and a walk, and then the Tyler Freeman homer got two last inning. Outside again to Johnston, 2-0. Bouncing ball slowly hit. Madrigal charges, flips underhand, and he gets Johnston for the second out. Well, no question, if they can get this guy to throw a few more strikes, a few less walks, the Angels have a guy here in Urrea. He has been impressive. Willie Castro has flied out and walked. Two outs here in the sixth. Rockies are down six. Pitch is taken for a strike.
1: Right-handed arm getting loose now for the Angels. It's Chase Silseth, who the Rockies saw earlier in the series.
0: 96 pitches now for Urrea. That's a season high, so obviously a career high, and this is initial season in the big leagues. Willie mad at himself, takes time at the plate. He chased a pitch there. 1-2 is the count with two outs, bases empty. Urrea fires, it's up and away. Braves win again on three-run homers from Dubon and Albies. They beat Toronto 7-3. Pitch is strike three called, and Willie's going to challenge it.
14: Catcher is challenging. The batter is challenging.
0: Well, Hoppy figures it's a strike. He's already in the dugout, and with reason, it is a strike. The Rockies are out of challenges, and we're in the middle of the sixth with the Angels leading at 9-3 on the KOA Rockies Radio Network.
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0: Blake Meckler leads off the bottom of the sixth inning against Keegan Thompson, who took over with an out in the fourth inning. And Meckler continues to hit against the Rockies, drops it into right field. Freeman cut it off, but it's going to be another double for Meckler, his third hit of the night. As we said, he was a high draft pick of the Giants, but he's a little bit like Troy Johnston in that he's a corner outfielder who's not going to hit many home runs. And in this day and age, that's a problem for a lot of teams.
1: Yeah, 100%. But he has provided a big-time spark for this Angels lineup in just his 12th game.
0: Swing and a foul by Vaughn Grissom, who's had a good night. A single, a homer, and three runs batted in for Grissom. Meckler with three hits, Grissom with two, Madrigal with three hits. Those are guys who normally are not regulars for the Angels. Usually Nolan Schoenewell's the first baseman rather than Grissom, although Grissom plays a lot at multiple positions. Pitch is a little dribbler, but it went off of Grissom. It got out to Thompson on the mound, but it's a foul ball. It's 0-2. They've had to shuffle the deck with Neto not in the lineup as well. Had a couple of big innings, but not enough when the Rockies won the back and forth game on Monday. They were held in check last night, just two runs, but they've been tough tonight. A called third strike, and Grissom's going to challenge. And it was a good challenge. Rather than a strikeout on a sinker that apparently just didn't quite get back to the outside edge. 1-2 now on Grissom. It's down and away, 2-2. 3-2 make it. I'm one behind here. Thompson's pitch, swing, and a miss. Got him that time on a high. high cutter. Might have been foul tip, but right into the glove of Hunter Goodman. And it's two strikeouts for Keegan Thompson.
1: That high cutter has been a common pitch for a lot of pitchers recently because you see the spin and up in the zone, you think it's an off-speed pitch, and by the time you're able to react, it's by it.
0: Here's a drive by Peraza to deep left center, and this time Thompson can't get there. It'll be another double as Peraza gets his second hit and second RBI. And the Angels have a 10-3 lead. Angels with one homer and three doubles tonight. And 14 hits overall. Throw in three wild pitches, and that's why they've reached double digits in runs. Ball one to Donovan Walton, who has one of those 14 hits. He sends it in the air to right field. Freeman lining up, makes the catch. Peraza will tag and get to third. Now two outs with that runner 90 feet closer.
1: Well, look, the Angels have 14 hits and 10 runs, and they've hit into a lot of hard outs as well today. That ball was squared up just underneath it.
0: Great catch at the wall by McCarthy. Great catch at the wall by Thompson in left. Pitch outside, ball one to Nick Madrigal, who's got a three-hit night going. Three singles for the second baseman. Takes a strike, one ball and one strike. 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That's energy in progress. 1-1 is fouled into the safety netting in front of the dugout suite where Scott Boras, the super agent, holds court there. It's interesting, he stands for most of the game, at least when he's in that dugout suite. Bouncing ball up the first base side, it's foul. He can do that, there's nobody sitting behind him, and even if they were, they're in his suite, so they're not gonna say anything.
1: Well, he camps out right down there near the visitor's dugout and is constantly talking with players, coaches, media, everybody before the game. He's really, he knows what everybody's doing around baseball, minors and majors. Has to be so in tune.
0: 1-2 pitch, just a little bit wide, 2-2. Well, it's a huge agency now with most of the biggest names in the sport being represented by Boras. Swing and a ball in the air down the right side. Freeman slides into the sidewall. He wasn't going to get there and wanted to make sure he didn't crash into it. The ball landed inside the safety netting, but Tyler couldn't get there, so it's still 2-2 on Madrigal. Pitch. There's going to be a four-hit night for Nick Madrigal on a base hit to right center. Peraza comes home 11-3 Angels. Some guys. starting to stretch in the Rockies bullpen. You'll need people for at least one more inning. Looks like Orin Schaefer would keep Thompson out there unless things really spiral here with two outs in the sixth. But have Keegan finish this inning and then work their way through the final two, or hopefully three, but it'd take a huge rally for there to be three more innings of pitching for the Rockies. Swing and a miss by Siri. Two strikes on the right outfielder. RBI double. He's also scored twice. 1-for-3 on the night.
1: Speaking of pitchers, Drew Pomeranz, the former Rocky, warming up in the Angels bullpen, left-handed arm.
0: O-2 pitch is outside, popped out of the glove of Hunter Goodman, but no advance by Madrigal. Second big offensive explosion within a week for the Angels. Pitch, swing, and a miss. Series down on strikes. It will end the sixth inning, but two more for L.A. The Angels lead it 11-3 after six on the KOA Rockies Radio Network.
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0: 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One-time Rocky Drew Pomeranz comes on for his 21st appearance. No wins, three losses, and a 6.11 earned run average.
1: This goes fastball, curveball. He'll face Sterling Thompson and start him with the fastball up and away. It's 1-0. Fastball in the low 90s. That one was right at 90. Thompson's 0-2 in the game. Strikeout and a ground out. He bloops this towards left field, and it's going to drop in for a hit. So Thompson picks up a knock, and if he would have tried to go to second base there, interference was going to be called as he ran into the first baseman, Grissom, but he'll go back to first to lead off single for the Rockies. He'll bring up Kyle Karros. Edward Julian will follow. Karros is grounded out to third and struck out swinging. It's to face a left-handed pitcher here, though. Pomerantz works out of the stretch. Stands tall with his glove beneath his belt. High leg kick. He misses away. 1-0. Pomerantz, who is the big piece in the Ubaldo Jimenez trade that the Rockies made. He was a former fifth overall pick. 1-0 pitch is down and in. 2-0. Fifth overall, the 2010 draft out of Ole Miss. He's initially from Tennessee and has carved himself out a lengthy major league career. Still pitching here at 37. 2-0 pitch. Karros gets underneath it. A sky-high fly ball to right center field. Adele calling for it. Shuffling over into the gap. He'll make the catch.
0: Well, as a starter, if Rockies fans remember, he was really a pitch short. I mean, he was... The curveball and the fastball are very good, but slider and change never really came along for him. But as you said, Zach, carved out a long career with some very good bullpen work through the years.
1: First pitch to Edward Julian, fouled back, 0-1. And it was back and forth between the bullpen and being a starter for quite some time before really the last 5-6 years he's been exclusively out of the pen. Last year, he did make 4 starts for the Cubs, but those are the only 4 of his 57 appearances last year. Julian drives this out to fairly deep left field, turning around and making the catch as Mettler near the warning track. There's 2 away. Now Jake McCarthy to the plate. He's 0-for-3. Rockies trailing 11-3 here in the top of the 7th inning. Leadoff single from Sterling Thompson. He's over there at first. Last year with the Cubs, Pomerantz had a great season. He had a 2.11 ERA. First year here with the Angels as McCarthy hits this just over our heads. 0-1. And for Pomerantz, this is his 8th different team in the majors. He's worn a bunch of different threads. So 1 pitch, up and in. 1-1. And to your point about not having that extra pitch, he's all these years into his career and he exclusively just throws 2 pitches. The fastball and the knuckle curve. 1-1 pitch is popped up foul and it'll get out of play on the third base side. And typically when you see a guy have really just 2 pitches that he can use, it's usually somebody either a funky arm angle with a big time slider or a guy who throws extremely hard. Well, Pomerantz is neither of those. He throws a fastball at 90 miles an hour nearly 3/4 of the time.
0: A little harder when he was younger, but you're right, he wasn't overpowering.
1: 1-2 pitch is fouled back.
0: Yeah, the other way you can be a 2-pitch pitcher is if you have a specialty pitch, you know, and again, you know, you're a knuckleballer, which is almost gone from the game, or you can throw a cutter like Mariano Rivera. So in that case, you're a 1-pitch pitcher.
1: 1-2. McCarthy streams 1 foul into the Angels dugout.
0: And now you have, sometimes I think guys, they like a bunch of different pitches, but they're almost throwing too many pitch types.
1: 1-2 pitch. McCarthy hits this in the air towards deep right field. Adele's going back. He'll stop right at the base of the warning track, and the long fly ball ends up in his mid for the final out of the inning. So the Rockies don't score. They trail 11-3 as we stretch here at Angel Stadium on the KOA Rockies Radio Network.
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0: 11-3 Angels, bottom of the seventh inning. Pitching change brought to us by Coloradans for Responsible Energy Development, developing Colorado's energy, building Colorado's future at cred.org. That's the place to get more information. Hard throwing right-hander Seth Halverson comes on to work the seventh, his 13th appearance.
1: An ERA south of three. First pitch to Logan Ohapi is a slider that misses. It's 1-0. It'll be Ohapi, then the top of the order with Joe Adell and Mike Trout. Ohapi's 1-for-3 with an RBI single back in the six-run second inning for the Angels. That got them going early, and he's going to tap this towards first base. It's a high chopper that'll spin foul. It's been a really satisfying couple of weeks watching Seth Halverson really relax out there on the mound as he's been pounding the strike zone and getting good results. Feels a lot more comfortable. 1-1 pitch. Swing and a miss. That's a great slider.
0: Well, you tell yourself you're healthy again after the injury, but it lingers in the back of your mind, and anytime there is any little tweak or tremor, you wonder, do I have a problem again?
1: 1-2, misses away with the slider. And with Seth, it feels like he's harnessed himself a little bit more. Walks were an issue for him, and it's something that he'll probably battle throughout his career. 2-2 pitch. Slider popped up into right field. It'll be Tyler Freeman drifting to his right a little bit. He's got it. There's one away. That'll bring up Joe Adell. But with Halverson, you've seen his fastball a lot more at 97, 98. And then when he really needs that punch out or a big spot, he'll blow it up to 101, 102 like we've seen him do. But he's definitely being a little more careful in terms of velocity to make sure that he gets it in the strike zone. First pitch, a splitter here to Adell. It's 1-0.
0: Well, he was chasing speed a little bit in his early days. No question of that.
1: 1-0 pitch. He's pulled foul. 1-1.
0: And he's not alone in that company among the guys who do throw hard. You have that expectation that you're going to get swings and misses, but you got to throw it in a good spot no matter the velocity.
1: 1-1 pitch, hooked foul. Yeah, these guys, they catch up to anything nowadays. It's remarkable, and even if you throw extremely hard, you got to have some sort of other pitch that can help you out or at the very least locate well. One and two on Adell. He's 1-for-1 after coming in for Jorge Soler, and he'll foul off this pitch. Count remains the same. It's 1-2. The ballpark pass gets you a ticket for all 14 home games in June for just $49.99. Games include the Cubs and Red Sox series, plus weekend matchups versus the Brewers and the Pirates. Go to Rockies.com/tickets for details. Another 1-2. Slider is just away. Two from Halvo. On the ground, sharply hit. Castro's there. Got it on the forehand. Gathers himself. And a slingshot over to first base. There's two away. He's love watching him challenge hitters, and this will be a fun one to watch. Halverson facing off against Mike Trout. Trout is 0-for-3. He's the only guy in the Angels lineup without a hit. But rather, the only spot, as Jorge Soler walked and then didn't get a hit before he was removed from the game. He's lined out to center twice and was robbed of a home run by Sterling Thompson in left field his last time up. The McCarthy ball in right center field was questionable if it was going to get out or not. I think That ball is definitely getting out off the bat of Mike Trout. 1-1 pitch fouled back, or rather the 1-0 pitch makes it 1-1 now.
0: Yeah, I think it would have carried over had Sterling not gotten back. Fortunately, it had enough height on it that he was able to get to the wall and time the jump.
1: 1-1 pitch. Trout behind on a 98-mile-an-hour fastball that got in and on his hands. It's 1-2. Infield to pull. 1-2 on Mike Trout. 11-3 here in the bottom of the seventh. The pitch is just up. 101. That's what we're talking about. When he wants that strikeout, he could still dial it up.
0: Rockies are out of challenges. That might have been a strike.
1: Two balls, two strikes, two outs. Swing and a foul tip on a slider. And that's 12 miles an hour difference between that 101 fastball and the 89-mile-an-hour slider. With wicked movement, you could see the potential for Halverson really just being a lockdown guy at the back of the games. 2-2 pitch in the dirt, 3-2.
0: Used to throw his splitter more, but the slider's become the better pitch off of the fastball. According to StatCast, he's only thrown one splitter here in the three guys he has faced.
1: Trout leads the majors in walks. He's got a 3-2 count after falling behind early. The pitch is caught. Oh, I was deked out a little bit. It was away, ball four. Chad Fairchild immediately took a step back as if he was about to ring him up, but the pitch must have just missed. Boy, was that close. If they had a challenge, they might have used it there as well.
0: Yeah, right. Dotted the corner at the top of the zone away. Seth started walking towards the dugout. He thought he had a strike. Trout instead gets his second walk of the night and 60 on the year now.
1: First pitch to Wade Mechler, who's been amazing in this series. He'll take a strike. It's 0-1. He's got three hits today, including a double. Scored twice. Hit a grand slam on Saturday in Tampa Bay. A one pitch outside. The Rays had lost just five times at home all year, and they ended up getting swept by the Tigers.
0: The Tigers had the second worst record in the American League coming into that series.
1: 1-1 pitch is a little flare over the head of Caros for a base hit. Thompson gets to it and will hold the runners at first and second. Fourth hit of the game for Wade Mechler. Mechler's got four hits, and Madrigal's got four hits for the Angels.
0: Just another reminder that even if a guy doesn't have crazy numbers at the big league level, if you get here, you've got talent.
1: Yeah, you have to. We've spoke about you could put every big leaguer in the stadium and it wouldn't be full. It's ever played in the game. And that's just one game. Sticking around is even more difficult. First pitch away to Grissom.
0: You could put every big leaguer who's been in and you wouldn't fill half the stadium here.
1: 1-0 pitch. Swing and a miss. Grissom 2-for-4 as a home run and three RBIs in this game. First and second, two away, 11-3 Angels in the bottom of the second. Or seventh, excuse me. 1-1 pitch. Swing and a miss. 1-2. Halverson nearly got out of the inning. Trout now is looking for the punch out here. He kicks and deals the slider away. That wasn't super competitive. Goodman had to reach well across his body to snare that. It's 2-2 now. TJ Shook, who made his major league debut yesterday, now warming up. 2-2 pitch is flared foul.
0: Yeah, 26 pitches for Halverson with 5 and coming up on 6 after he didn't get the 3-2 pitch called a strike with Trout. That would have gotten him out of the inning.
1: Another 2-2. Oh, watch out. Into the Rockies dugout, and hopefully it didn't get anybody. It looked like it was at Warren, and he gives a double thumbs up. Warren Schaefer. Fortunately, I think everybody's okay. That got in there in a hurry. 2-2. Fly ball into center field. McCarthy tracking it. He'll get there, moving into the gap for the final out of the inning. So a 0 for Seth Halverson in the bottom of the 7th. It's 11-3 Angels as we go to the 8th on the KOA Rockies Radio Network.
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1: Right-hander Ryan Zepperjohn on to pitch now for the Angels here in the top of the 8th inning. Rockies trailing 11-3. Zepperjohn is making his 23rd appearance of the year. He's got a 5.74 ERA through a scoreless inning against the Rockies on Monday's game.
0: Tyler Freeman, who hit a two-run homer last time up, his third homer of the season, takes strike one right on right with Zepperjohn.

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0: TJ Rumfield takes a strike from Zephyr John. TJ has struck out and grounded twice to Madrigal. Pitch down evens the count. If you hadn't heard, joining us a little later here, TJ named today as the National League Rookie of the Month for the month of May. Down again to the Rockies' normal first baseman, DHing tonight. There's a long foul ball off the bat of Rumfield down the right side. That evens the count at 2-2. Second full season for this University of Kansas product. Zephyr John went 6-5 last year in 62 appearances for the Angels. Another 2-2 is fouled off to our left. Angels in the midst of basically staying home for 2 weeks. They had this three-game series, off day tomorrow, then three games at Dodger Stadium. Swing and a liner towards left. It's going to drop fair near the line in foul territory. Run down by Meckler, but not before TJ's into second with another double, his 10th of the year.
2: He just keeps on swinging it. And this is a fastball that is off the plate away, and he's just going to go with it and lays it down the left field line. He's just such a pure hitter, even with that big leg kick. He's just always so balanced. It's really impressive. And the Rockies are thanking the Yankees for this one.
0: Yeah, no doubt. They've got a good young first baseman in Ben Rice. Ground ball hit up the middle, backhanded by Madrigal, who was shaded that way. And he'll retire Hunter Goodman. On the play, Rumfield gets to third. Two outs. Yeah, the only reason he was available, TJ, was Ben Rice and the veteran Paul Goldschmidt. They just didn't have a place for him. And, I mean, he's basically a designated hitter or a first baseman. Those are where you're going to use TJ. And with guys like Giancarlo Stanton and giving breaks to other guys on that Yankees lineup, there wasn't a place for him. Angel Chivilly, who the Yankees liked, but he's been dealing with shoulder issues, hasn't pitched much for New York. A couple of pitches outside to Troy Johnston, who has an RBI double and three at-bats tonight. 11-3 Angels, Rumfield at third, two outs here in the eighth. Zephyr John's pitch is taken for a strike. We haven't had any rulings under review tonight. When you want to be on the winning side of a ruling, get with a guy who's always fighting to win, the law offices of Dan Kaplis. Visit them at dankaplislaw.com. And there's strike two with a fastball at 96. Rockies have not had many scoring opportunities. They're 1-for-6 in the clutch tonight, while the Angels, who have struggled for much of the series in the clutch, are 7-for-14 this evening. 6-run second inning, the big one. 2-2. Swing and a foul back on another fastball. That one at 98 from Zephyr John. He was a third-round pick by the Red Sox after his

0: his college days at Kansas. Another 2-2 is off the plate on the inside, full count. Field down the line at third. 3-2 pitch is looped into left field for a base hit. One more time, a clutch hit from Troy Johnston gets his second RBI of the night. He has 27 of those on the year. Rockies are still down big, but fun to watch Troy Johnston really play well in his first true opportunity as a big leaguer.
1: Well, he just keeps swinging it with runners in scoring position, batting over 400 coming into the game, and now he's 2-for-3 in the situation today.
0: Willie Castro 0-for-2 with a walk and takes a pitch low for ball one. And the Rockies have a whole bunch of guys between 25 and 30 RBIs now. Pitch down again, 2-0. Rumfield the leader with 30. Then it's Moniak with 28. Goodman and Johnston with 27. And McCarthy with 26. Pitch taken for a strike. Willie at 2-0 was going to look in one particular area. And what there, you take the strike.
1: They tried to challenge the pitch, but the Rockies don't have any more challenges.
0: Short lead for Johnston. 2-1 pitch, swing and a miss. Good slider thrown that time by Ryan Zephyrjohn. Castro gets time at the plate. Ryan Feltner is going to pitch in the game Friday night at Coors Field when the Brewers are in town for the start of that weekend set. Pitch outside, runs the count full. That'll get Troy Johnston running. Be a challenge for the Rockies, but I'm looking forward to watching Jacob Mizorowski pitch on Saturday for the Brewers. Ground ball hit the second. Madrigal squares it up, throws over to first to end the inning. Rockies get a run, but it's 11-4 Angels, middle of eight on the KOA Rockies radio network.
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1: Well, the right-hander T.J. Shook made his major league debut yesterday. The 28-year-old needed just 10 pitches to retire the side. Let's see if he can have the same magic again today. Willie Castro moves from shortstop to center field. Chad Stevens goes to shortstop for the Rockies in place of Jake McCarthy, who's now out of the game.
0: Oswald Peraza, two hits, two RBIs, hits at the third, backhanded by Carlos. Long throw to first. They get him. Kyle Carroll says such an easy throwing motion when he's not thrown on the run or whatever, and you just watch that ball accelerate as it crosses the diamond.
1: Well, it feels so easy. I want one deep in the hole where he's really got to unleash it because he's got some big-time arm strength.
0: One out in the Angels' eighth. Donovan Walton with a single and four tries. And T.J. Shook delivers a strike. Bouncing ball hit to first. Troy Johnston has got it. He runs to the bag and a couple of quick outs for T.J. Stay tuned after the game for the Clubhouse Show. 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Human kindness lives here. Two outs in the Angels' eighth. Nick Madrigal, a four-hit ninth. Take a strike. You have to look it up, but I'm guessing that Nick has not had a five-hit game in his big league career.
1: He's had one four-hit game. This is his second.
0: He swings and pops it down the right field line, and in foul ground, nice catch about mid-thigh by Tyler Freeman. Another zero for T.J. Shook. We go to the ninth, 11-4 Angels on the KOA Rockies Radio Network.
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1: Kirby Yates, the right-handed arm, entering to face the Rockies here in the ninth. The 39-year-old took the loss in Monday's game. He gave up a run in an inning work against the Rockies a couple days back. He's sitting at 99 career saves. This won't be a save opportunity, though.
0: Sterling Thompson, who has a hit in three tries and a home run robbing catch at the wall, swings at the first pitch and fouls it out of play to the left. Yeah. Angels with their second highest run total of the year, and they're equaling 16 hits in a game. They've done that one other time. Pitch called a strike. It's 0-2. Thompson, Karros, and Julian. And if somebody gets aboard, Chad Stevens gets a chance to hit. 26,554 the crowd here tonight. Thompson fouls back Yates' fastball. Kirby 90-92 on the fastball now. But a lower arm slot, little deception in the delivery. Misses outside with a splitter. It's 1-2. Has had his moments at the back end of games, this guy. Pitch swing and a miss. He gets Thompson with the splitter. And that's career strikeout 634. And he's not unique. There aren't a whole bunch of them, but born and raised in Hawaii, Kirby Yates. Came and played junior college ball at Yavapai in Arizona. That's where he really got recognized. High, high, high fly ball to right by Kyle Karros. And Adele puts it away for the second out. Kirby Yates, Tampa Bay, the Yankees, was with these Angels in 2017, had a long four-year run with San Diego, a couple of years in Atlanta, Texas, the Dodgers, and now back with the Angels. Two outs to Edward Julian, the hitter, and Yates delivers a strike. Rockies again thwarted in their hopes of getting a sweep, but they've won back-to-back series. 2 out of 3 from the Giants at home, and unless they have the largest two-out rally in the history of Major League Baseball, they'll be 2 out of 3 here with the Angels. Pitch is low, 2 balls and a strike. Shouldn't say the largest ever. There has been a two-out ninth-inning rally where 9 runs were scored. Pitch inside by, I believe it was the Tigers. I'll have to go and look it up again. But 2 outs in the ninth and 9 runs to win. 3-1 now on Julian. Yates fires, and it's a ground ball fair past first base and rolling down the corner. Takes a funky turn off the wall. Adele retrieves it, but Julian with a two-base hit keeps the Rockies' faint hopes alive as Edward collects his 4th double of the year.
1: Good to see him getting going again. The one that popped out to me when I quickly looked it up, the Cubs in 1952 were down 8-2 with nobody out and, or excuse me, 2 outs and nobody on, and they scored 7.
0: Yeah, there's a, it's right at the start of the 20th century, the early 1900s. Swing and a miss by Chad Stevens, who, thanks to the Julian double, was able to get a chance to swing the bat. He came on defensively at shortstop, and really in part that's a move by Warren Schaefer, with Jeff Pickler, I'm sure, chiming in as bench coach. You get an inning in the outfield for Willie Castro. You get Stevens out there for an inning on defense, and if a guy gets a hit, he gets to swing the bat, and that's just what happened. 0-2 pitch is bounced foul.
1: Here you go, Jack. Yes, sir. It went down on April 25th, 1901. The Detroit Tigers scored 10 runs in the ninth inning to beat the Milwaukee Brewers 14-13.
0: There you go. I knew it was early, and I thought it was Detroit. That's pretty cool.
1: Nailed it.
0: Pitch high to Stevens. A ball and two strikes on Chad, looking for his second hit. Of course, he saw a little bit of time with this Angels team last year. One, two. Fouled over the backstop down below us. Well, comebacks are always remarkable, regardless of the sport. And baseball, you get lots of opportunities to have memorable comebacks. Pitch, swing, and a miss. Got him with the splitter, and that will end it. The Angels salvage the finale. They beat the Rockies 11-4. We'll be back to Angel Stadium after this on the KOA Rockies Radio Network.
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3: 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Winning pitcher was Walbert Urania. Michael Lorenzen took the loss. There was no save. The game took 2 hours and 43 minutes in front of a crowd of 26,566. 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
3: 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Human kindness lives here. Rockies hoping to get their first ever sweep of the Angels in Anaheim. They had Michael Lorenzen, who was born and raised in this area, on the mound. But unfortunately for Michael, things did not go his way again. The Angels would send 10 men to the plate in the second inning and score six times. And that turned out to be too much for the Rockies to overcome against a hard-throwing rookie right-hander and Walbert Urania. The Rockies did chip away against Urania in the fourth inning as Hunter Goodman and Troy Johnston went back-to-back with doubles.
17: Has four home runs in the last few games, and he's going to line one into right center field. That's a base hit. The Rockies' first of the day. It looks like it'll be extra bases. It gets all the way to the wall. Goodman to second base with a stand-up double. He's been on base twice already, and the Rockies have their first hit here in the top of the fourth. Here's the pitch, and he smacks it into right field. Soler on the move. He won't get there. It'll go to the wall. Hunter scores from second base. Johnston replaces him at second. Back-to-back doubles for the Rockies. They're on the board here in the top of the fourth.
3: Troy would also have an RBI at the end of the game on a single for the first year Rocky anyway. It's been a very strong season. He's hitting .320 with 27 runs batted in. The Angels would score a couple of runs in the bottom of that fourth inning. The Rockies would answer a two-run Vaughn Grissom homer with a two-run shot of their own. Cologne's velocity as a young player. There's a swing and a drive to left to the wall. Reaching up and not getting it is the left fielder, Meckler. It's touch 'em all time for Tyler Freeman. He gets his third homer of the year. Rockies chipping away. It's now 8-3 Angels. But the Angels would score a run in the bottom of the fifth inning, two more in the sixth to really put things away. The Rockies did have some good defense tonight. Jake McCarthy with a wonderful catch at the wall in right center. And for Sterling Thompson in the fifth inning, he provided the electrifying play of the game. Mike Trout is going to add to the lead, perhaps. Thompson at the wall. Did he catch it? He did! Sterling Thompson robs Mike Trout of a home run. Angels settle for one. 9-3, they lead it. And the final would be 11-4 on the night. That was our electrifying play of the game, powered by IBEW Local 68. Start with a job, end with a career. 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Angels win the finale 11-4. We'll take a break and head to the scoreboard when we come back on the KOA Rockies Radio Network.
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6: 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Six games at American League ballparks outside of the one that, of course, the Rockies just played in. We'll start in New York, where the Yankees fell in the series and in the game to the Guardians 5-4. Kyle Manzardo, Jose Ramirez, and Rhys Hoskins all hitting home runs in that one. The White Sox blanked the Twins 8-0 on the road. Eric Fetty had five shutout innings in that ball game. The Red Sox 8-1 winners over Baltimore at Fenway Park. They used a five-run fifth to pick up that win. The Tigers go into Tampa Bay and sweep the Rays, who have been the best team at home all year long. 7-2 is the final today. We had a really fun game in Houston, 11-9. The Astros win over Pittsburgh. In the bottom of the seventh inning, the Astros were down 8-3. They had two in the seventh. Then they scored six in the eighth inning and then got a return that they've been waiting for a while. Josh Hader's first appearance of the year. He picked up the save in a scoreless ninth inning for the Astros. Then finally, in Seattle, it was the Mets conquering the Mariners 7-1. Bo Bichette had a big night, 4-for-4 with three RBIs. Those are your scores around the American League ballparks. Jack Corrigan will have National League ballparks when we return on the KOA Rockies Radio Network.
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2: From National League ballparks here on the Common Spirit Health Clubhouse Show. One game still going on. They are in the ninth inning in Phoenix, and the Dodgers are up 7-0. Freddie Freeman with a couple of RBIs, Kyle Tucker with a two-run homer, and Shohei Ohtani had six shutout innings, allowing just two hits. Dodgers about to wrap up another win. 7-0, they have the advantage in the ninth. All the other games, finals, they went 10 innings at Wrigley. The Athletics got an RBI single from Nick Kurtz in the 10th and rallied to beat the Cubs 5-4. Alec Burleson had three RBIs to help St. Louis stop a five-game Texas winning streak. Cardinals beat the Rangers 5-3. Miami's Max Meyer is now 6-0 on the year as the Marlins sweep the series with the Nationals in D.C. The Royals score three times in the ninth inning, two of the runs on a Nick Lofton homer, and they win at Cincinnati 5-2. Atlanta keeps on rolling, and poor Patrick Corbin, he has had a little bit of a renaissance this year, but in the game tonight, the Blue Jays left-hander lost for the 12th consecutive time to the Braves. Atlanta wins it 7-3. The Giants get the first big league homer of Victor Barrichotto. Logan Webb had a no-hitter going through six, and the Giants edge Milwaukee 1-0. And the big story today, Christopher Sanchez set the all-time mark for consecutive scoreless innings by a left-hander, but fell just over eight innings shy of tying Oral Hershiser for the major league record. But Sanchez and the Phillies beat San Diego 3-2 as the Phils got it going. And the Padres have dropped four in a row. We'll wrap things up after this last time out on the KOA Rockies Radio Network with iHeart.
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2: 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Ryan Feltner coming off six shutout innings in a start, coming off the injured list, will get the ball for the Rockies in the Friday night opener. We'll begin our coverage with the On Deck Show at 6 o'clock. First pitch at 6:40. Our thanks to Doug Niemeyer at Master Control. And, of course, with us here at the ballpark, our executive producer, Jesse Thomas. For Zach Goodman, Jack Horgan saying thanks to all of you for listening tonight. And, man, I talk about it all the time. I'm going to keep chirping because I know it's made a difference for some people, and that's very gratifying, but it's just something that we need to do. Men, we don't take care of ourselves health-wise, or at least we don't go and visit our doctors as frequently as we should. 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Final score tonight, Angels 11 and the Rockies 4. Have a good night, everybody.
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24: Everyone's having a little too much fun here, you know, but is that really such a thing?
1: The way, you know, they talk about things like in movies, they call it a button where they show you one scene in the beginning of a movie, and then they show you kind of the same scene near the end, and it's different, right?
24: Okay,
1: like
24: in
1: Miracle, when United States plays Russia right before the Olympics, and they get drubbed like 10-3, mm-hmm. the face-off with Mark Johnson and the best player in Russia, Johnson wouldn't look at him because he was scared. And,
24: right.
1: and you know, they won 10-3. And then they show you at the end, coming for the face-off of the game, Johnson stares at him, and he's the guy to look away, right? So, you know, it was Boris Mikhailov. So that was, they do a button like that. The beginning of the show, when the Spurs were up at halftime, and it was the Champagne show, right? I mean, he comes up with a first half that no one had ever seen. He was 5 out of 6 from 3-point range, and it was single-handedly keeping the Spurs in the lead in this game.
24: Great
1: right?
24: spacing by the Spurs at that point, offensively,
1: yes.
24: right?
1: Yes.
24: We saw a lot of collapse into the lane, leaving Champagne wide open.
1: And a lot of it was, too, because Brunson didn't play a lot because he was injured and sat out. So you had guys like Alvarado playing a lot of minutes and Clarkson, and there was a lot of running around, and Champagne was the guy left open, right? So the Spurs taking advantage of that. So, and what do we always say all the time? NBA, every NBA series turns where you can point to a game and say, it's not about the superstar. It's about, look at this support role player and the game they mm-hmm. had that was so unexpected. And we were never able to come back from that, right? At halftime, I said, this is the Champagne game, right? I mean, the guy's got 15. He's the only guy hitting threes for them. And then the game ended. And now it turns out it's the Landry Shamet game. Another
24: Shamet.
1: Game for him. 13 points off the bench, 5 out of 9. He made 3 threes. He and Anunoby, the only guys hit more than 2 threes on the Knicks. Shamet, I mean, you're not expecting this from, even though he's had this run, like, okay, he's a bench player, but bench players play better at home, and his big games against the Cavaliers were at home. But he comes off the bench, and he has to play a lot of minutes tonight because of the Brunson situation in the first half. And Shamet's the guy that helps lead this comeback where they clawed all the way back by the time we got to the midway point of the fourth quarter where they started to take control. Again, sometimes that big game in a series that flips because a role player has an incredible game, we say it, sometimes it's game 3, sometimes it's game 5, sometimes it's game 7, sometimes it's game 1. And you can always look back at the end of the series and go, that's where that team took momentum. And, you know, it happened in the Knicks series with the Cavs when they came back down from 22 in game 1. And you can be able to point to this game in a few days and go, boy, when the Knicks came back from down 14, we didn't think they were good enough to come back from down 14 against the Spurs because the Spurs are so much better than the Cavs and all this. They get down 14, forget it, right? PJ Carlesimo saying before the game on ESPN, if they get down 20 against the Spurs in the second half, that's a different story. That's a different story. I think it was PJ. I was listening to the ESPN. I think he was the one
24: that said that. A little bit of the radio coming in, yeah.
1: And I'm like, I love PJ Carlesimo. And I agreed with him. I'm like, okay, but now here you go. This is a 14-point lead. And the Knicks
6: ate it away, and wound up winning by 10. Like, you have to wonder, is this the game that really breaks the Spurs' backs? Like, are they going into game two going, hey, we don't know what happened. We just have to go out and try to figure out something, some way around it. And the Knicks are going to come out and say, we're playing full of confidence. I told you last night I liked how loose they felt coming into this game. Like, it's all Knicks right now, man. The Knicks are playing downhill.
8: Yeah, the Karl-Anthony Towns thing I read before when he was talking to the post game with Charles and Kenny and company. I mean, that's a nice little microcosm of where you're at. But Landry Shamet, big minute. Josh Hart got in foul trouble, didn't get rattled, made his bones in and around the
6: 15
8: cup. 15
6: rebounds,
8: boards, right?
6: 15 Did, boards.
8: Only what? 1 of 5 from the field, didn't have it scoring, but played his role. But the most important guy is a guy named Brunson, and it's not Jaylen. 13 points in the fourth quarter, 30 points overall. Mike Brown crediting Rick Brunson, Jaylen's dad, for telling him and the team to shut the hell up in the second quarter when all they were doing every possession was complaining and chasing down Scott Foster and the crew saying, that ain't going to win you anything. Shut up and go to work.
6: Exit out by the Fresca, exit Swollen Dome. Jason Smith, Mike Harmon, live from the Fox Sports Radio studios. Again, sometimes those games that turn a series come in game one, which is why I said, I love that Wendy thinks, oh, there's time and all kinds of time. Okay, keep thinking you got time. 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
8: Damn it. Sham it. 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
6: Coming up next, the big difference between the Knicks and the Spurs in game one. Jason and Mike, Fox.
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2: The Angels with a 6-run second beat the Rockies 11-4 to avoid the sweep in Anaheim. The Broncos wrap up their first week of OTAs today. Former Broncos quarterback Russell Wilson has officially retired from the league to take a job with CBS Sports. The Knicks rallied from 14 down, beat the Spurs 105-95 in game one of the NBA Finals for their 12th straight playoff win. I'm Ron Zamos.
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9: Today we'll see quiet conditions weather-wise here along the Pikes Peak region with a beautiful start to your Thursday. We'll have partly cloudy to mostly clear skies and about a 20% chance of some scattered showers and thunderstorms for the afternoon and evening hours. The best chance to see some of the moisture will be up in the high country. We'll also see much warmer temperatures with daytime highs in the mid to upper 80s for all areas along the I-25 corridor and even warmer out towards the eastern plains. I'm Storm Tracker 13 meteorologist Steve Roldan.
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0: 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Paul in Iowa. Hi, Paul. What do you have for me today?
1: Hey, Dan. Well, I would say for Russell Wilson at the Hall of Fame, instead of a bust, we should have a little monument that shows him doing shotgun sets in the aisle of a transatlantic flight. That would be my most memorable Russell Wilson moment. But I'm calling because it's a big week for college basketball players that are pulling their names out of the draft and transferring. A lot of negotiations. That's what I think we should call it. There's no recruiting involved if a coach just has the biggest amount of money and says, here's what I can offer you. It's a lot different than recruiting is even for high school players. So I say that these guys are in negotiations with new schools and make it as professional as possible.
0: Yeah, but they were doing this before under the table, where the highest bidder, highest offer, the best offer. I mean, now you got to pay taxes on it. Terry in Seattle. Hi, Terry. What do you have for me?
2: Hey, good morning, Dan, and always nice to talk to you fellas. I wanted to call in to support Paulie on his Russell Wilson argument for the Hall of Fame. I think as time goes on and we all take the emotion out of it, good, bad, or indifferent, he's a Hall of Famer. Maybe not first ballot, but he is. And I think another stat for Paulie would be that fourth quarter all-time comeback for a quarterback, Russ ranks ninth with 32, right in between Dan Marino and John Elway. And another analogy that I could make on another sport, I throw out to you Mike Trout. I mean, for the first 5-6 years, that guy owned baseball, and we were ready to put him in the Hall of Fame right away. Well, what does his last 5 or 6 years look like? We all know the reasons, but the reasons don't matter. It might be another argument. I love the guy, but he just hasn't done much in the last few years.
0: Yeah, but those first, whatever, 7 or 8 years, I mean, that's all-time great. You're winning the MVP or runner-up. Russ was never the MVP. You know, he played great, but Mike Trout has played great for bad teams. And I get what you're saying, but Mike Trout is already a Hall of Famer. Becky in Wisconsin. Hi, Becky.
3: Morning, guys. Nice to talk to you again. I just had a couple of comments. First of all, I wanted to say congratulations to Caleb Williams on making the cover of Madden. As a Packer fan, I am very excited and hope he has a Madden-like year. I wanted to mention that I was going to call in yesterday, but I was a little busy. I wanted to talk about Todd being a cheapskate. I wanted to defend him. Because way back when I lost that pie to the face bet about the Broncos Packers and called in on the Caller is Always Right Day, Todd was pretty amazing with a very generous donation that he made to my Polar Plunge page. So I just wanted to give him props.
0: Becky, it's because you're a woman.
3: You know, I wouldn't argue that.
0: I'm just telling you that He is not afraid to spend on women. And I think it's a nice gesture, but do I think the fact that you're a woman and Todd gave a charitable donation, if your name was Bart instead of Becky, I don't think he would have been jumping on that. Yes, Todd?
4: I don't really have a good comeback.
0: Because you know it's true.
4: And, you know, I'm a sucker for the females, but I'm glad I can contribute.
0: Yeah,
4: and even though that is true that I have a gender bias when it comes to how far I'm going to go.
0: Yes, Dylan.
4: My wallet.
5: So, Todd, if I was terminally ill, am I getting anything?
4: I'd probably give you a couple bucks. Maybe I might send a pizza your way or something like that. What would be
5: I'm
4: a
5: dying, Todd.
4: Thing?
5: You think I want pizza?
0: Well, isn't there the woman whose name is Dylan on the Today Show?
4: Dylan Dreyer.
0: Yeah, so if you didn't know that it was Dylan and you thought it might have been a woman, then yes.
4: I would have been tricked. Dylan Dreyer would send all kinds of money to Dylan Dreyer.
5: I think we can work something out.
0: I think Dylan Dreyer might be in Tahoe again this year playing golf, Todd.
4: I love Dylan Dreyer. What do you want me to say? I think she's a beautiful woman and a great meteorologist.
0: Of course she is. Did the meteorologist find the meteorologist that hit Boston? Like, did the meteorologist know the meteor was coming our way? Paulie is in the confessional. If you're watching on Peacock, final hour after this. LinkedIn.
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10: 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Who were they? What made them so notorious? How did the internet, or sometimes the algorithm, choose them? And what does a person do when they're suddenly confronted with more attention than the human psyche can handle? Take The Dress, a story that went uber viral in early 2015 in spite of being, well, kind of a boring optical illusion. A mother of the bride in Scotland took a picture of a dress she was thinking about wearing to her daughter's wedding. But she saw the dress as blue with black lace, and her daughter saw it as white with gold lace. One BuzzFeed post later, every single person on the internet was talking about the dress. But to me, The Dress is a story about the last couple of months when the internet was still sort of fun. It was shortly before the stories that spread across the internet stopped being driven by exploited millennials with useless arts degrees and started being decided by algorithms hell-bent on growing internet usership at all costs. And on a long enough timeline, the story of The Dress is one entangled with abuse and media exploitation. Internet history is a tricky thing to be invested in. It feels like every time a Bad Ruth Business billionaire buys up another platform, history starts being erased. With the team at Cool Zone Media, we're taking these characters' 16th minute of fame to see what their moment meant to them and what it says about us.
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13: All right, you want to talk sports?
3: The Herd with Colin Cowherd starts now.
13: Okay, here we go. Here we go. It is a Thursday. Game one NBA Finals is in the books. New York steals home court advantage. Wemby wobbly. Reading a headline this morning, the Knicks steal game one. There was no stealing. They were clearly better energy, better team down the stretch. So you don't want to overreact to game one. Okay, the Spurs in the second half did not have their legs. Their shooting was atrocious. They came out of a grueling seven-game series. They did not have energy in the fourth quarter. They just, I mean, the numbers tell you they fell off a cliff in the fourth quarter. Shot 26% from three in the game, two for 19 in the second half. They had no legs left. Okay, so I'm not going to overreact to game one. They did generate seven more unguarded catch and shoot threes. Just couldn't hit any of them. So they generated all sorts of good looks. They airballed open jumpers. But here's the thing. I'm not sure this Wemby, 22 years old, still growing, still developing his body. I'm not sure if he can handle the strength, the girth of Mitchell Robinson, Cat, and OG. I think he may need another offseason and another 15 pounds. He got pushed around on both ends. He got pushed all over the floor. He looks like skinny Giannis. Now, Giannis, about year five, it didn't look the same. And I look at Cat. Say what you want about Cat's defense. He was incredibly sturdy on the defensive end last night. And Mitchell Robinson is 7 feet tall and 245 pounds. That is man strength. That is years in an NBA weight training program. Both ends of the floor, they are pushing Wemby all over the place. OG, we talked about OG yesterday. He's got a lower center of gravity. Well, when you're 7'5", everybody's got a lower center of gravity. And Cat was pushing him around. Mitchell Robinson was. Now listen, the Spurs are going to shoot better. Again, they were generating good catch and shoot looks. More than the Knicks. And Dylan Harper will play more late in the game. Hey, De'Aaron Fox, that's not it. Get Dylan Harper in the game late. That's bad coaching. Get him in the game. So they will improve. And let's not go crazy. But you watched what I watched. The Knicks were an older team. We knew it. A more experienced team. We knew it. But even when they were struggling and down 13, they looked organized. They didn't look chaotic. They just couldn't hit shots. I thought the Spurs looked young and a little frustrated. At times disorganized, way too frenetic. I mean, we've all been asking ourselves, it's kind of been the overarching theme all season long. When does the dynasty start for San Antonio? But there is a reason. You have to go back to the 70s and the Portland Trailblazers. There hasn't been a team this young to make the finals in 50 plus years. And last night, that was on display. They looked young. They played young. And even though they came out of that grueling seven-game series, and they should have been better in the fourth. Like, I understand being tired, but they're deep and they're young, a lot of young legs. Some of it may have been nerves. That can sap energy. I think some of it is. We all know this. The NBA is going to allow you to be physical in the finals. We talked about this all week. The NBA's always swallow the whistle in the finals. Well, that plays to the Knicks' advantage here. They got more big, strong, old guys in the front line. So, you know, and you could say, and I also thought San Antonio was way too Wemby reliant. And you could say, well, the Knicks are Brunson reliant, but they're not on the defensive end. They need Wemby to dictate defense and offense. And they're asking Wemby to now play twice as many minutes almost as he did in the regular season. Remember, he was playing 27, 28 minutes in the regular season. Now you're talking mid-40s, and he's got to dominate both ends. It's not that Brunson takes the defensive side off, but, I mean, they've got Josh Hart and Bridges, OG, and Mitchell Robinson. They got bodies. They don't need, as long as he plays hard, stays in front of his guy, they're fine defensively. So, I mean, Gotham City may have needed Batman, but they also had a police department. Somebody had to write some speeding tickets. It can't all be Batman. It can't all be Wemby. You got to give me something else besides Wemby, because on the defensive end, he's the Knicks are just making U-turns. Like, nobody wants to touch him. And he really moves. Wemby really moves on the defensive end. But, I mean, I'm looking at these fourth quarter numbers. Energy, Knicks. Production, Knicks. Efficiency Knicks. So I don't want to go crazy, but can this Wemby, 22-year-old Wemby, who everybody in the Knicks, big, old, stronger players are getting underneath him and pushing him around. I'm not sure this Wemby is built to beat this Knicks front line. And that may sound hyperbolic, but I watch what you watch. The refs, remember, in New York, the Knicks will get even a better whistle, right? Like, you go home, you get a little better whistle at home. Here was Wemby after game one defeat.
0: Every team guards differently, you know. I'm going to figure it out. I was bad tonight. It's not more complicated than that. We've been down in a series before, never in the finals, obviously. But I'm not kicking myself about anything, really. I'm not...

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2: And here's what you need to know.
3: Stanley Cup Final continues tonight with Game 2 between the Golden Knights and the Hurricanes. The puck is about to drop, and Las Vegas leads the series 1-0. The NBA has given a lifetime ban to the fan that ran onto the court during last night's Game 1 in San Antonio to get a selfie with Victor Wembanyama. Another person connected to the incident also received a lifetime ban from the league. President Trump will attend Game 3 of the NBA Finals on Monday night at Madison Square Garden in New York City. In the WNBA, it's halftime, and the Fever lead the Dream 38-29. Caitlin Clark, she's got 7 points. Kelsey Mitchell has 14 points. Angel Reese, she has 4 points to go along with 6 rebounds. In Major League Baseball, the Royals and the Twins are currently tied at 1 apiece. It's the bottom of the first inning. Earlier today, Baltimore routed the Red Sox 8-2, and the Giants outscored Milwaukee 12-9. I'm Monty Bolaños.
2: One guy is happily divorced. One guy is happily married. One guy gets called daddy by his 3 beautiful daughters. Aww. One guy gets called daddy after a credit card approval. One guy won a state high school basketball championship. One guy only covered a state high school basketball championship. One guy's been inducted into 3 halls of fame. One guy has only mocked a hall. Does this seem weird to anybody else?
6: Hey, I heard that.
2: Can this sports writer and this sports fan share a radio show without driving each other crazy? Now, live from the Fox Sports Radio studios, here's Fox Sports Radio's Odd Couple, Rob Parker and Kelvin Washington.